0: that previous game, England obviously a very good team, had some good possession, but didn't overly hurt us at times.
1: Three Kiwis have qualified inside the top 10 for the IndyCar qualifying in the Bomarito Automotive Group 500 in St. Louis. Scott McLaughlin has qualified fifth, Marcus Armstrong sixth, and Scott Dixon seventh. That's sport. I'm Sandy Hodge.
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3: Met service forecast for the sea area FOVO. There is a storm warning in force, southwest 30 knots, rising to westerly 40 in the morning, then to 50 about FOVO Strait in the evening. Seas becoming high about the strait and expect a southwest swell rising to 4 metres. And to the forecast for Southland, showers becoming frequent and heavy about midday, westerlies becoming strong late morning, and expect a high of 14 degrees with an overnight low of 8. Monday, a few showers widespread and heavier in the afternoon.
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Phil Collins, it's Don't Lose My Number. Afternoon, kia ora, this is Hawkinelli. It's Liam with you for a Sunday. Thanks for having us on. Hope you're having a great start to your afternoon. On the way in a few mo's, I'm playing New Southland's best music mix right across your afternoon. Pearl Jam's come in a few mo's, and well, don't we live in such a paradise? Yeah, we really do, don't we? Chance for shower later on this evening, otherwise cloudy, and westerlies becoming strong a bit later on. Aiming for a high of 13 and 8 overnight tonight. Outside right now, it's 12. A bit of rain in the forecast for the rest of the week, and it can start off tomorrow. It should be a mainly fine afternoon, though. Coldplay's Paradise kicks off my Sunday right here on Southland.

0: LAB's YOY. This is Hokonui, the home of the country, with Jamie Mackay back with you tomorrow afternoon from midday afternoon. It's Liam here with you through until 6 o'clock tonight. Thanks for having us on. It's Field Days week next week as well. Oh, looking forward to that already. Crazy stuff. Hope you are having a good start to your afternoon, be that lunch time. So if you're relaxing, just having a wee break, and, well, you're wanting some music, well, don't you worry. That's going to continue on for you in just a few moments' time. Alien Ant Farm's coming a few mo's alongside Harry Styles. And a classic from the Bangles, Walk Like an Egyptian, continues the best music mix right here on Hokonui.
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0: Lighthouse family, it's high. Afternoon, it's Liam here with you through until 6 tonight, playing you the best music mix and the soundtrack to your Sunday, which rolls on the latest news not too far away coming up for you at 1 o'clock. Between now and then, great tunes for you. They continue on. ABC, When Smokey Sings to come. Taylor Swift and the Fate of Ophelia. David Guetta teams up with Sia, though, for Titanium in 2.5 minutes.
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0: 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Afternoon, it's Liam with you through until 6. The latest news next at 1. After that, the soundtrack to your Sunday afternoon rolls on next with Sam Fisher and Demi Lovato's What Other People Say to come. Alongside JT, Justin Timberlake's Rock Your Body a bit later on. And the Fine Young Cannibals classic, She Drives Me Crazy for you at 10 past 1. Semi-sonic though. It's closing time and it's here for you straight after the latest in news, sport and weather, which is next.
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11: In this update, US authorities say multiple people have been shot near a festival in Ohio. Police say officers discovered multiple shooting victims near the Old West End Festival in Toledo. They are actively searching for the suspect or suspects involved. The victims have been transported to nearby hospitals for treatment. Differing opinions on the success of a large-scale Ukrainian drone attack on St. Petersburg. Residents of Russia's second-largest city have been told not to leave their homes. The city is hosting the final day of the country's annual economic forum. Ukraine's president says his forces have hit Russia's arsenals and a naval base. The BBC's Vitaly Shevchenko says the opposing side tell a different story. A view it's been an overall successful trip for the Prime Minister across the Tasman. Christopher Luxon returned from Queensland last night after meeting with his counterpart Anthony Albanese with a group of New Zealand businesses. A new medical tool developed here could be a breakthrough for people relearning how to eat. Christchurch-based company Swaltech has developed a tool that lets patients visualise their swallowing in real time by showing them how their muscles are moving. Impaired swallowing can be life-threatening due to choking, malnutrition and pneumonia. CEO Emma Hayes says they want to expand globally, with more than 1% of the world living with the condition.
12: In New Zealand, that's roughly 75,000 people at any given time. In Australia, that's about 408,000.
11: Police want to urgently hear from anyone in or around a Hawke's Bay park on Friday afternoon following an assault. Detective Inspector James Keane says a 12-year-old was approached by a stranger at the BMX park adjacent to Guthrie Park in Havelock North at about 3:10pm. He believes the suspect was driving a grey Nissan Navara ute with roof racks but no canopy. That's news.
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11: In sport, England's edged the All Whites 1-0 in a hard-fought World Cup friendly in baking Tampa heat, with coach Darren Bazley impressed by how his players battled hard in the sweltering conditions. The Chiefs have issued an update on loose forward Wallace Setiti, who was left shaking on the field after a sickening head clash during the Super Rugby qualifying win over the Reds in Hamilton. Scans at Waikato Hospital haven't revealed any issues, and Setiti is at home and says he's feeling good. The Kiwi trio have qualified inside the top 10 for tomorrow's IndyCar race in St. Louis. Scott McLaughlin will be 5th on the grid, Marcus Armstrong 6th and Scott Dixon 7th. Shane Van Gisbergen has qualified a lowly 30th for tomorrow's 400-mile NASCAR race in Brooklyn, Michigan. That's sport. I'm Sandy Hodge.
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13: Met Service forecast for the sea area FOVO. There is a storm warning in force. Southwest 30 knots, rising to westerly 40 for a time, then to 50 knots about FOVO Strait in the evening. Expect a southwest swell rising to 4 metres. And to the forecast for Southland. Cloudy periods with showers developing for the rest of the day. Westerlies becoming strong this evening, gusting 80 kilometres and a low of 8 degrees. Tomorrow, mostly cloudy with showers easing late. Strong westerlies gusting 80 kilometres, easing before dawn.
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The Fine Young Cannibals. It's She Drives Me Crazy, and this is Hawkinelli for a Sunday afternoon. I'm Liam, and I'm playing you the best music mix right across the afternoon. With JT, Justin Timberlake to come in just a few mo's. First though, Somba, it's Homewrecker, and this is Hawkinelli.

0: Fleetwood Mac, Sara, right here on Hokanui, the home of the country with Jamie McKay. Back with you tomorrow afternoon from midday. G'day, it's Liam with you through until 6 o'clock tonight. Of course, Field Days week next week, so Jamie is going to be broadcasting from Mystery Creek in the Waikato on Wednesday, Thursday and Friday. All three shows live from Field Days, so make sure you tune in. And of course, it's always a whole load of fun to find out who and who's going to be the first interview on Wednesday. Who's he going to have? What politician is he going to have this year? Is it going to be Shane? Is it going to be Winnie P? Or is it going to be Mr. Luxon? We'll find out on Wednesday, of course, live from Field Days, the country with Jamie McKay, Bon Jovi, Benson Boone and Imagine Dragons all up next on Hokanui.
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0: A great classic there from Pat Benatar. It's We Belong. It's Liam with you right across your Sunday afternoon, playing you the best music mix, which rolls on. The latest news not too far away, coming up soon at 2. Hey, nice afternoon out there, isn't it? A few possible spots of rain could be in the forecast tonight, but otherwise, a nice afternoon across the Motu. Sam Fender and Olivia Dean on the way, Roxy Music before 2, and Pink up next.
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0: 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G'day, it's Liam here with you through until 6. The latest news. If you're next at 2, after that, the soundtrack to your Sunday afternoon rolls on next with Bill Medley and Jennifer Warne's classic, The Time of My Life, to come soon. Alongside Ed Sheeran a bit later on with Bad Habits. And still one of the biggest songs in the world right now, Ella Langley's Choosing Texas. We'll play that for you at 10 past 2. CeeLo Green, though, Forget You, is here for you straight after the latest in news, sport and weather, which is next.
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16: In this update, a Wellington commuter train could have ended up in someone's backyard if not for the concrete stop block it crashed into after being diverted to a runoff track last night. The Johnsonville Line train struck the barrier south of Kendala Station, derailing and injuring 6 people and prompting a Transport Accident Investigation Commission inquiry. Greater Wellington Regional Council Chair Darren Ponta says the concrete block was put in place last year as part of renewal work.
17: Had that stop block and that line not been in place, then the circumstances that we had last night could be far worse.
16: Federated Farmers is wanting to scrap resource consents and replace them with farm plans. Federated Farmers President Wayne Langford told TVNZ's Q&A the move would reduce compliance costs and put more decision-making back in farmers' hands. He says farm plans are a better approach and believes there is little risk in moving away from the current consent system.
18: Farmers aren't five-year-olds. We don't need that kind of scrutiny over top of us. As long as we have a plan and we are doing what we say in that plan, then we should be able to do it. Like, let's just get on and get farming. But having this overarching level of bureaucracy is just crazy.
16: People are dismissing signs of bowel cancer as they don't know what to look for. Bowel Cancer New Zealand's found 1 in 4 New Zealanders can't name a single symptom unprompted. The most common are blood in stools, bowel habit changes, severe abdominal pain, a lump in the abdomen and unexplained weight loss and fatigue. Chief Executive Peter Huskinson says late diagnosis is a huge problem in New Zealand.
19: It's tragic as well because this is an incredibly treatable disease. If we catch this early, 9 in 10 people will survive. But if you leave it late, that drops to 1 in 10.
16: A new medical tool from here is saving lives by teaching people how to swallow. Christchurch-based manufacturer Swaltech has developed a tool which lets patients visualise their swallowing by showing them how their muscles are moving. Swallowing impairment, clinically known as a dysphagia, can be life-threatening with choking risks, malnutrition and pneumonia. That's news.
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15: 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Hokanui Sport.
16: In sport, the All Whites are talking up the positives from the 1-0 loss to England in their final World Cup warm-up match. A Harry Kane header provided the only goal, with All Whites coach Darren Baisley urging his players to take the limited opportunities they'll receive on the biggest stage.
21: It's given us enough to go against a very, very good team with very good players. We can be compact and we can be difficult to break down, and we've got enough good players to keep our possession and get into good areas, and then we need players to have that moment.
16: Chiefs loose forward Wallace Setiti is experiencing no problems following a nasty head clash in the Super Rugby qualifying win over the Reds in Hamilton. Alex Palou has become the first driver to earn 4 straight IndyCar poles in 15 years by topping the all-time sheets in Missouri. Scott McLaughlin has qualified 5th with Marcus Armstrong and Scott Dixon right behind him. That's sport. I'm Sandy Hodge.
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22: Met Service forecast for the sea area FOVO. There is a storm warning in force. Southwest 30 knots, rising to westerly 40 for a time, then to 50 knots about FOVO Strait in the evening. Expect a southwest swell rising to 4 metres. And to the forecast for Southland, cloudy periods with showers developing for the rest of the day. Westerlies becoming strong this evening, gusting 80 kilometres and a low of 8 degrees. Tomorrow, mostly cloudy with showers easing late. Strong westerlies gusting 80 kilometres, easing before dawn.
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Still loving that one from Ella Langley. It's called Choosing Texas, and this is Hokkanui. It's Liam with you for a Sunday, and I'm playing you the best music mix, which rolls on with Ed Sheeran up next. First, though, the Goo Goo Dolls and Slide on Hokkanui.

0: Tiffany, and I think we're alone now. This is Hawke and Iwi, the home of Chitty for breakfast. She's back with you tomorrow morning from 6 a.m. Afternoon Lane with you there until 6 tonight. On the show with Chitty tomorrow, she's going to be chatting with Edendale Scott and Stacey McArth, who have been crowned the 2026 Shear Farmers of the Year. She's going to be talking about their big win and a life running a large-scale dairy operation. Make sure you tune in for that one. Of course, she's going to be talking to Nisbo, breaking down the weekend of sport, the Crusaders beating the Blues at home in the Garden City. How good was that win to see? She's going to be talking to HRT Club Rugby Scoreboard and, of course, the little locker room. They had a kids' business challenge. We're going to hear all about that tomorrow morning with Chitty right here on Hawke and Iwi. Very soon, Bowie, Adele and Alex Warren continue Southland's best music mix right here on Hawke and Iwi.
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0: Jimmy Eat World in the middle. It's Liam with you right across your Sunday afternoon, playing you the best music mix. And the soundtrack to your Sunday, which rolls on, the latest news not too far away, coming up soon at 3 o'clock. Speeding on through the day, aren't we? A great classic to come before then from INXS. New Sensation is in the playlist for you soon, alongside Tayo Cruz and Dynamite before the news. Hey, celebrating great Kiwi music with a brand new one from Drake's project. It's called 24/7 and it's here for you in 2.5 minutes, which is next.
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0: 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Afternoon, it's Liam with you through until 6 tonight. The latest news here for you next at 3. After that, you know what it means. The soundtrack to your Sunday afternoon and the best music mix rolls on for you with 6:60 to come. Kiwi Tune, it's We Made It from them. Jesus Jones to come before 3:30 with Right Here, Right Now. And a great song from the Choir Boys. Love this one. Run to Paradise playing for you at 10 past 3. Kings of Leon, though, Six on Fire is here for you straight after the latest news, which is next.
1: Sarah Street is safer thanks to a fibre-powered speed camera, which is managed by the police, who use fibre to process DNA matches, which is a different match to the hunk Tracy found on a dating site that had an ad from Chorus saying New Zealand runs on fibre.
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10: In this update, a concrete block is being held up as a deciding factor, preventing a Wellington commuter train ending up in someone's backyard or somewhere worse last night. The Johnsonville Line train struck the barrier south of Candala Station, injuring 6 people and prompting a Transport Accident Investigation Commission inquiry. Greater Wellington Regional Council Chair Darren Ponta said the concrete block was put in place last year as part of renewal work. He says it was the runoff track the train was diverted onto.
11: The runoff area is designed to make sure that upcoming trains don't conflict with downcoming trains if there is some sort of incident or system failure.
10: After 100 days of the US-Iran war, there's a belief there could be more to uncover about Iran's military capabilities. Although a ceasefire was agreed upon back in April, strikes near the Strait of Hormuz have reignited within the past couple of days. Waikato University Law Professor Alexander Gillespie believes Trump knows more than he's letting on based on his minimal objectives.
12: He's at a point where he seems to almost be reticent now to go anything further. And all that discussion about putting boots on the ground, ceasing the highly enriched uranium, or you trying to topple the regime, it's all gone to one side.
10: 3 soldiers are facing questions over cocaine use during the final weeks of their time on deployment in Egypt. Jordan Dunn has more.
13: Our newsroom understands soldiers were part of the Defence Force's long-running peacekeeping deployments in Sinai. The Herald reports the deployment's proximity to a resort town brought military personnel into contact with a vibrant nightlife where cocaine was allegedly available. It is understood the incident came towards the end of their six-month deployment.
10: The Defence Force confirms it's investigating an alleged disciplinary matter. A warning, it could still be some time until paramedics prescribe medicine despite incoming changes. Tweaks to the Medicines Act are set to allow the paramedics to be prescribers, with the Ministry of Health consulting on what medicines can be authorised. That's news.
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10: In sport, Chiefs loose forward Wallace Setiti is experiencing no problems following a nasty head clash in the Super Rugby qualifying win over the Reds in Hamilton. Now at home, Setiti says he feels good after scans at Waikato Hospital didn't reveal any issues. Chiefs fullback Isaac Hutchinson is wrapped, his teammate is all right, following the frightening scenes which saw Setiti convulsing on the field.
14: You don't want to see one of your teammates go down, especially in the way that Wally did, but the amazing thing is he's out of hospital now, he's positive, he's smiling back to his usual self.
10: New Zealand squash star Paul Cole is in stellar form heading into the British Open final in Birmingham overnight, still to drop a game at the prestigious event. World number one Mustafa Sasal stands between Cole and a third title. That's sport. I'm Sandy Hodge.
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15: Met Service forecast for the sea area FOVO. There is a storm warning in force. Southwest 30 knots, rising to westerly 40 for a time, then to 50 knots about FOVO Strait in the evening. Expect a southwest swell rising to 4 metres. Into the forecast for Southland. Cloudy periods with showers developing for the rest of the day. Westerlies becoming strong this evening, gusting 80 kilometres and a low of 8 degrees. Tomorrow, mostly cloudy with showers easing late. Strong westerlies gusting 80 kilometres, easing before dawn.
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loving that one from the Choir Boys. It's Run to Paradise, and this is Hawkinui, the home of Chitty for breakfast. Back with you tomorrow morning from 6. Wesley's coming strong this evening, and even a chance for a shower. We've got 8 overnight tonight. Tomorrow, Monday, cloudy, few showers, and a high of 13. Showers continue through the week as well. Ragabone Man now on Hawkinui. Maybe I'm

0: At 10 a.m. we get into the Hokanui morning music mix at midday, the country with Jamie Mackay back for another week, and then at 1 o'clock Andy Muir is live with the muster, and then from 2 o'clock Peter Mack is back across your afternoon playing you Southland's best music mix, and that's my job this afternoon, so I'm going to get back to doing that. Rihanna's on the way alongside Teddy Swims, and a great song from Mr. Broken Wings is up next on Southland's Hokanui.
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Selena Gomez is a marshmallow. It's Wolves, and this is Hawkinui, the home of Chitty for breakfast. She's back tomorrow morning from 6 a.m. And of course, it's Field Days week this week. Jamie Mackay in the country going to be broadcasting live from Field Days Wednesday, Thursday, and Friday. Once Chitty's all done in the morning.

0: Train and Drops of Jupiter. It's Liam with you right across your Sunday afternoon, playing you the best music mix and the soundtrack to your Sunday, which continues on ahead of the news at 4 o'clock. Australian Crawl to come in the playlist for you. Reckless from them. Taylor Swift's Opalite before the news, and of course she released a brand new song on Friday. Keep an ear out for it. You'll hear it here on the Radio Onyx playlist very soon, I'm very sure. DJ Snake and Justin Bieber though, it's Let Me Love You, and it's here for you after this next.
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0: 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G'day, it's Liam here with you through till 6. The latest news next at 4. After that, the soundtrack to your Sunday rolls on with Lady Gaga's Always Remember Us This Way. Mark Ronson and Amy Winehouse a bit later on with Valerie and a classic from the Thompson Twins at 10 past 4. It's Hold Me Now. The Backstreet Boys, though, Quit Playing Games is here straight after the latest in news, sport and weather, which is up next.
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11: In this update, a cordon remains around a derailed commuter train on Wellington's Johnsonville line as investigators try to work out why it slammed into a concrete buffer. The Johnsonville line station struck the barrier south of Kandala Station, injuring 6 people and prompting a Transport Accident Investigation Commission inquiry. Transport Accident Investigation Commission Chief Investigator Louise Cook says investigators will be on site for the next few days gathering evidence.
12: Be looking at aspects of the track itself, of the signalling system. On board the train with CCTV, that will be very important, as is what's called the translog, which essentially records the data of the trains.
11: Hopes a peace deal may be possible after 100 days of the US-Iran war, but concern it could be messy for the United States. A ceasefire was agreed on in April, but strikes have begun again near the Strait of Hormuz in the last few days. Waikato University law professor Alexander Gillespie says if Trump reaches an agreement, he may end up giving away things he hadn't thought about before.
13: One of the key things here is like the Strait of Hormuz and whether he will allow Iran to create some kind of toll system over it.
11: US President Donald Trump says Iranian leaders have not yet reached a deal to end the ongoing war because they're proud. This comes as today marks 100 days since the Iranian war began. The two nations agreed to a ceasefire in April, but strikes have reignited near the Strait of Hormuz in the past few days. Speaking to NBC News, Trump says Iran is coming to terms with where they're at.
14: They've dealt with very weak and ineffective leadership on behalf of the United States and other countries, frankly, that allowed them to get away with murder. And I think they can't believe they're in the situation where they've been virtually decapitated.
11: Freedom campers could be slapped with a $400 infringement notice from today if they haven't switched over to the new green warrant system. The old blue warrants have now expired and will no longer be recognised. The new green self-contained vehicle warrant was introduced in 2023 as part of wider changes to freedom camping laws. That's news.
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11: In sport, the All Whites are wondering what might have been after a 1-0 loss to England in a final World Cup warm-up match in Tampa. Coach Darren Baisley is proud of New Zealand's performance in stifling heat, but says the result could have been historic if they'd nailed their chances.
16: When do we get opportunities to draw or try and beat England? At 60, 70 minutes at 1-0, we know one chance we can draw a game. You know, we had a couple of opportunities but weren't quite able to have that clear-cut chance. So we're in the game, but you know, England saw the game out.
11: The New Zealanders and IndyCar will start alongside each other in tomorrow's Round 9 event in Illinois. Scott McLaughlin has qualified 5th, Marcus Armstrong 6th and Scott Dixon 7th on the 2.1-kilometre oval track. That's sport. I'm Sandy Hodge.
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17: Met service forecast for the sea area FOVO. There is a storm warning in force. Southwest 30 knots, rising to westerly 40 for a time, then to 50 knots about FOVO Strait in the evening. Expect a southwest swell rising to 4 metres. And to the forecast for Southland. Cloudy periods with showers developing for the rest of the day. Westerlies becoming strong this evening, gusting 80 kilometres and a low of 8 degrees. Tomorrow, mostly cloudy with showers easing late. Strong westerlies gusting 80 kilometres, easing before dawn.
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Thompson Twins, it's Hold Me Now. This is Hawkinui for a Sunday afternoon. Liam here, through until 6, playing you the best music mix. Mark Ronson and Amy Winehouse to come in just a few mo's. First though, brand new Kiwi music from Coterie. It's called Lay Your Head on.

0: Tom Petty and the Heartbreakers with Refugee, right here on Hokanui, the home of Chitty for breakfast. She's back with you tomorrow morning from 6 a.m. on the show with Chitty. Of course, she's going to be joined by Nisbo to break down the weekend of sports, and what a weekend it was. Of course, the Black Caps and the All Whites playing, unfortunately losing to England this morning. But how good was that Crusaders win against the Blues in the Garden City? Oh, just incredible. The Crusaders dominating the Blues at home, 52 points to 31, I want to say it was. Absolutely incredible stuff. Nisbo on the show with Chitty tomorrow. She's also going to be talking, of course, with Edendale Scott and Stacey McAriff. They were crowned 2026 Shear Farmers of the Year. She's going to have a debrief on the HRT Club Rugby scoreboard, and the little locker room is back for another week, of course. And so make sure you tune in with Chitty for breakfast. She's back tomorrow morning from 6. Queen on the way as Southland's best music mix continues alongside Olivia Dean and Coldplay up next on Hokanui.
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0: Mike and the Mechanics there, and All I Need is a Miracle. It's Liam with you right across your Sunday, playing you the best music mix and the soundtrack to your Sunday, which, well, rolls on ahead of the news coming up real soon at 5, afternoon wrapping up, but soundtrack to your evening getting underway straight after the news. Of course, Drex Project to come before then. Kiwi tune Summer Rain is in the playlist alongside a classic from Def Leppard, Pour Some Sugar on Me, and more Kiwi music, actually. Stan Walker, Black Box, his breakthrough single is up next.
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0: 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Evening, it's Liam here through until 6. The latest news next at 5. The soundtrack to your Sunday evening kicks off with the best music mix. Van Halen to come, Jump, Killer Settle a bit later on. This is me, Alex Warren's latest one, Fever Dream at 10 past 5. And a great song from Kelly Clarkson. Stronger is here for you straight after the latest in news, sport and weather as the best music mix continues across your Sunday.
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11: In this update, at least 12 people have been shot near a festival in Ohio. Two people are in a critical condition after shots were fired near the Old West End Festival in Toledo. Deputy Police Chief Joe Heffernan says they're actively searching for suspects.
12: Appears as though there was at least two shooters. I think they were probably shooting at each other. It happened very quickly, but it also stopped pretty quickly as there was a lot of officers right there.
11: A concrete block is being seen as a deciding factor preventing a Wellington commuter train ending up in someone's backyard last night. The Johnsonville Line train struck the barrier south of Kandala Station, injuring six people and prompting a Transport Accident Investigation Commission inquiry. Greater Wellington Regional Council Chair Darren Ponta says the concrete block was put in place last year as part of renewal work on the runoff track the train was diverted onto. Mr. Porter says the runoff area is designed so trains can avoid each other if there is a system failure. GP fees could be frozen for 12 months from July under a proposed Health NZ shake-up of the funding system. Under the proposals, around 60% of practices would receive increased funding through capitation reweighting and annual funding increases. Overall funding for GPs would reportedly increase by 6% as part of a $120.6 million injection for primary health. Health Minister Simeon Brown says the fees freeze is based on the government and GPs doing their their bit.
13: Ultimately, the government will be putting additional funding towards primary care to support primary care in order to not increase its fees for this coming financial year.
11: A belief Iran has the upper hand in the war with the US, which began 100 days ago. The two nations agreed a ceasefire in April, but there have been strikes near the Strait of Hormuz in the past few days. Waikato University law professor Alexander Gillespie says, although he can see no clear winner yet, Iran does appear to have an advantage. He says the strength they have is their control of the Strait of Hormuz. That's news.
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11: In sport, attacking midfielder Ryan Thomas feels their lengthy Football World Cup preparations have been a rare chance to galvanise the All Whites. New Zealand's been beaten by England 1-0 in Tampa, but has another week before playing Iran in Los Angeles. Thomas says the long camp is being used to its fullest.
15: We never get to really train together, so it's nice to be able to work hard in training instead of only just playing games. Having a week to get ready for that first game, it's important to make sure you're working on the right things.
11: World golf number one Nelly Korda's joined South Korea's Se-young Kim at the top of the third round leaderboard at the US Women's Open in Los Angeles. New Zealand squash star Paul Cole has yet to drop a game, heading into the British Open final overnight. That's sport. I'm Joe Gilfillan.
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16: Met Service forecast for the sea area FOVO. There is a storm warning in force. Southwest 30 knots, rising to westerly 40 for a time, then to 50 knots about FOVO Strait in the evening. Expect a southwest swell rising to 4 metres. And to the forecast for Southland. Cloudy periods with showers developing for the rest of the day. Westerlies becoming strong this evening, gusting 80 kilometres and a low of 8 degrees. Tomorrow, mostly cloudy with showers easing late. Strong westerlies gusting 80 kilometres, easing before dawn.
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Alex Warren's Fever Dream on Hokanui. Liam with you for a Sunday. Careless Settle up next as the best music mix continues. First though, the Chili Peppers and By The Way on Hokanui.

0: Alana Miles with Black Velvet. This is Hawkinui, the home of the country, with Jamie Mackay. He's back with you tomorrow afternoon from midday. Of course, Field Days week this week. Jamie is going to be broadcasting live from Mystery Creek in the Waikato for New Zealand's agricultural incredible event that it always is. Field Days is back for another year, so he's going to be broadcasting live Wednesday, Thursday and Friday this week from Mystery Creek. So make sure you tune in from midday on Wednesday. The Police on the way alongside Fun and Teddy Swims up next as the best music. 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

0: Oh, Vanessa Amorosi's Absolutely Everybody. It's Liam with you right across the Sunday, and I am nearly done and dusted. Out of here at 6, so before I finish up, Guns N' Roses to come, Sweet Child of Mine, Pink's in with So What's, and Noah Kahan's The Great Divide is next.
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0: Rightio, that's me, done and dusted. Liam here, signing off for a Sunday. Then a great pleasure, as always, to be here with you. Handing over to the soundtrack to your Sunday nights, which kicks off straight after the news next for you at 6. Olivia Dean's So Easy to Come. Alongside No Doubts, Just a Girl, a great song from Men at Work. Be Good Johnny at 10 past 6. Franz Ferdinand, though, it's Take Me Out. It's here straight after the latest news, sport and weather, which is up next. Have a great rest of your Sunday nights. We will see you next Sunday from midday. Have a good week. And we'll see you later on. Boy.
1: If getting out on the water floats your boat, talk to the good guys at Steve Gooding Marine about the latest addition to their range, Surtees Alloy Boats. Steve Gooding Marine are now the local dealers for the most awarded aluminium boats in New Zealand. The performance of Surtees boats has been described as beyond expectation. See the Surtees range of boats on display at Steve Gooding Marine, 281 Bluff Road, Invercargill.
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11: In this update, investigators are expected to take days gathering evidence around the crashed Wellington commuter train. The Johnsonville Line train struck the concrete barrier south of Kandala Station last night with 9 people on board, prompting a Transport Accident Investigation Commission inquiry. 6 people were injured, 2 seriously. Chief Investigator Louise Cook says the concrete barrier, which was only installed last year, will be part of the investigation.
12: At this stage, it's just too early to determine what effect that block had on stopping the train, but it will certainly form part of the investigation.
11: The hunt continues for the shooters who opened fire near a community festival in Ohio. At least 12 people have been shot, with 2 in critical condition, after shots were fired near the Old West End Festival in Toledo. Police say it appears to be 2 shooters, likely firing at each other, with most victims in their early 20s. City Councilman John Hobbs says it's not a reflection of the city and what they stand for. He says this behaviour will not be tolerated anymore. Police here would like help identifying young women in relation to a serious assault at Auckland's Morningside train station last year. 4 girls were allegedly assaulted there on Halloween night. 2 young people have been arrested, but police are seeking additional information. There are images of the girls on the police website. A milestone for Macca's as the chain reaches 50 years on New Zealand soil. McDonald's opened its doors for the first time in Porirua on June the 7th, 1976. Now there are more than 170 outlets across the country, 1.5 million of us visit each week. Managing Director Kylie Freeland says the magic of McDonald's is replicating the same service and product around the world.
13: Kiwis love it when we go overseas, knowing that you can go and get a Big Mac anywhere in the world and you're going to get that same Macca's experience.
11: And of course, many people do have fries with that. That's news.
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11: In sport, loose forward Simon Parker believes the hard work's only just begun if the Chiefs are to win a first Super Rugby title since 2013. After rampaging past the Reds, the Chiefs will play the Crusaders in Hamilton on Friday. Parker says they'll need to nullify a raft of Crusader strengths to make a fourth straight Super Final. A goalkeeper-own goal in double extra overtime has gifted the Vegas Golden Knights a remarkable 5-4 win over the Carolina Hurricanes in Game 3 of the Stanley Cup Ice Hockey Finals. In the end, the Carolina goalie kicked the ball into his own net.
16: I mean, that's probably the way this game was going to end. Some unlikely goal, some crazy bounce, and the Golden Knights get it. They take a 2-1 lead in this series.
11: That's sport. I'm Joe Gilfillan.
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18: Met service forecast for the Sea Area FOVO. There is a storm warning in force. Southwest 30 knots, rising to westerly 40 for a time, then to 50 knots about FOVO Strait in the evening. Expect a southwest swell rising to 4 metres. And to the forecast for Southland. Cloudy periods with showers developing for the rest of the day. Westerlies becoming strong this evening, gusting 80 kilometres and a low of 8 degrees. Tomorrow, mostly cloudy with showers easing late. Strong westerlies gusting 80 kilometres, easing before dawn.
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0: Hokanui, Southland. 94.8 and on iHeartRadio. Hokanui has your chance to take on the Dunedin Marathon. 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Plus, jump on the Hokanui Breakfast with Chitty Facebook page for another shot at winning. The Emerson's Dunedin Marathon. Your next biggest achievement starts here. Hokanui.
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10: In this update, investigators want to speak with everyone who was on the crashed Wellington commuter train last night as they try to get to the bottom of what happened. The Johnsonville Line train struck a concrete barrier south of Kandala Station, prompting a Transport Accident Investigation Commission inquiry. Two passengers have serious but non-life-threatening injuries. Four other people have minor injuries. Transport Accident Investigation Commission Chief Investigator Louise Cook says they understand there were two crew on the train, a driver and a train manager. A belief Iran has the upper hand in the war with the United States. It's been 100 days since the beginning of this war. The two nations agreed to a ceasefire in April, but there have been strikes near the Strait of Hormuz in the past few days. Waikato University law professor Alexander Gillespie says, although he can see no clear winner yet, Iran appears to have an advantage.
11: The strength that they've discovered that they've got doesn't seem to have been in their slow build-up towards a nuclear weapon. It seems to be in the control of the Strait of Hormuz, and I think they're feeling emboldened by what they've discovered.
10: Young women have a chance to learn more about careers in trades. Girls with High Vis is an annual program aimed at raising awareness about careers in civil construction, energy and telecommunications. The number of women in trades training has doubled since 2015 to 16%. Trainee line mechanic Sasha Brett says Girls with High Vis is a great way to become involved. Australian broadcaster Rove McManus is returning to our screens with a new show called Celebrity Escape. The show, where comedians from both sides of the Tasman try to get out of escape rooms, comes more than 6 years after his talk show, Saturday Night Rove. Rove says he's feeling confident he'll make a smooth comeback after having time off.
12: I found my niche, and once I was in that lane, I didn't want to stray. So it does mean I haven't tarnished my brand, because that's still how people see me.
10: That's news.
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10: In sport, the Southern Steel have moved into second place in Netball's ANZ Premiership after a 12-goal win over the Stars in Auckland. German tennis star Alexander Zverev is trying to keep calm ahead of the French Open final against Italian Flavio Cabolli overnight. The 29-year-old has never won a Grand Slam, despite being in a final four times, as Craig Gabriel reports.
14: Alexander Zverev would have the greater amount of pressure. He's spoken so often about trying so hard to win one of the four biggest titles. It's his fourth time in a final. He says the only thing he can control is that he plays good tennis, but he probably is going to have to also control the mental side of his game and be strong.
15: Try to show my level.
14: They met in the third round at Roland Garros last year and Zverev won that. And in the last month, they split the two matches they played on clay.
10: That's sport. I'm Joe Gilfillan.
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16: Met Service forecast for the sea area FOVO. There is a storm warning in force. Southwest 30 knots, rising to westerly 40 for a time, then to 50 knots about FOVO Strait in the evening. Expect a southwest swell rising to 4 metres. And to the forecast for Southland. Cloudy periods with showers developing for the rest of the day. Westerlies becoming strong this evening, gusting 80 kilometres and a low of 8 degrees. Tomorrow, mostly cloudy with showers easing late. Strong westerlies gusting 80 kilometres, easing before dawn.
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9: In this update, the hunt continues for the shooters who opened fire near a community festival in Ohio. At least 12 people have been shot, with two in critical condition after the incident near the Old West End Festival in Toledo. Police say it appears there were two shooters, likely firing at each other, with most victims in their early 20s. City Councilman John Hobbs says it's not a reflection of the city or what they stand for.
10: There has to be a tone set that this type of behavior will not be tolerated. And if anyone is thinking about doing something like this, the community is going to respond quickly to put an end to this type of behavior.
9: Hope's changes to the roles of paramedics will reap benefits for New Zealanders in remote and rural areas. The government is tweaking the Medicines Act to allow paramedics to train to prescribe medication for common ailments and conditions. Health Minister Simeon Brown says it could be particularly helpful for jobs a long way from a primary care or urgent care clinic. One in four people cannot name a single bowel cancer symptom unprompted. Bowel Cancer New Zealand's urging people to learn the signs this Bowel Cancer Awareness Month. The most common are blood in the stool, bowel habit changes, severe abdominal pain, a lump in the abdomen, an unexpected weight loss and fatigue. Chief Executive Peter Huskinson says about 65 people find out they have bowel cancer each week, but screening picks up only 10.
11: So there are 55 acting on symptoms. Is absolutely the key to survival. So in that context, you'd think perhaps that more of us would have more of an understanding of what to look for.
9: Federated Farmers wants to scrap resource consents and replace them with farm plans. Federated Farmers President Wayne Langford told TVNZ's Q&A this would reduce compliance costs and put more decision-making back in farmers' hands. He says farm plans are a better approach and there is little risk in moving away from the current consent system. Mr. Langford says farmers aren't children, and having this overarching bureaucracy's crazy. That's news.
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9: In sport, friendship between Alexander Zverev and Flavio Cobolli is on hold in the French Tennis Open final overnight. Craig Gabriel reports on the two being good mates.
13: There's a very genuine friendship between Zverev and Cobolli, and Zverev says he's very happy for the Italian that he's made the final of a major for the first time. But when they step on court, it's a different situation. While Zverev played a full match in the semis, Cobolli didn't lift a racket as he had a walkover. But both players feel the Italian not playing won't be an issue.
14: I think I will be ready for sure for the final.
13: Zverev is certainly regarded as the favourite.
9: Top three in netball's ANZ Premiership set with a round to go. The Steel's 71-59 win over the Stars put them second, a point behind the Mystics, with the Tactics third, 1 point back. That's sport. I'm Joe Gilfillan.
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0: 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The Emerson's Dunedin Marathon. 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
9: In this update, GP fees could be frozen for 12 months from July under a proposed Health NZ shake-up of the funding system. Under the proposals, around 60% of practices would receive increased funding through capitation reweighting and annual funding increases. Overall, funding for GPs would reportedly increase by 6% as part of a $120.6 million injection for primary health. Health Minister Simeon Brown says the fees freeze is based on the government and GPs doing their bit.
10: Ultimately, the government will be putting additional funding towards primary care to support primary care in order to not increase its fees for this coming financial year.
9: A belief Iran has the upper hand in the war with the United States, which began 100 days ago. The two nations agreed to a ceasefire in April, but there have been strikes near the Strait of Hormuz in the past few days. Waikato University law professor Alexander Gillespie says, although he can see no clear winner yet, Iran appears to have an advantage. He says the strength they have is their control of the Strait of Hormuz. Investigators want to speak with everyone on the crashed Wellington commuter train last night as they try to get to the bottom of what happened. The Johnsonville Line train struck a concrete barrier south of Kandala Station, prompting a Transport Accident Investigation Commission inquiry. Two passengers have serious but non-life-threatening injuries. Four others have minor injuries. Transport Accident Investigation Commission Chief Investigator Louise Cook says they understand there were two crew on the train.
11: There was one driver, but there's also what's called a train manager, who's the crew on board the train.
9: At least 12 people have been shot near a festival in Ohio. Two people are in a critical condition after shots were fired near the Old West End Festival in Toledo. Deputy Police Chief Joe Heffernan says they're actively searching for suspects.
12: It appears as though there was at least two shooters. I think they were probably shooting at each other. It happened very quickly, but it also stopped pretty quickly, as there was a lot of officers right there.
9: That's news.
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9: In sport, Black Caps opening batter Devon Conway is not going down without a fight. New Zealand's 55 for 5 heading into day 4 of the opening cricket test against England at Lord's, needing another 199 runs to win on a difficult-seeming pitch. The match is the milestone 150th test to be played at the home of cricket. While Conway's rapt to be part of history, he's focused on their 254-run target.
15: You know, certainly a nice proud moment to be part of it, but I think as a player it's about doing a job that's in front of you right now, and I think that's important that we all gather together as a group to try and get this one.
9: New Zealand squash star Paul Coles in stellar form heading into the British Open final in Birmingham overnight. World number one Mustafa Asal stands between Cole and a third title. That's sport. I'm Joe Gilfillan.
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8: In this update, two people are in custody after a fleeing vehicle incident ended with two police cars being rammed in Hastings this evening. About 6:15, officers on Clive Street signalled for a car to stop, but the driver made off before being spiked. They kept going despite the wheels sparking and their car catching fire. A 29-year-old man and 28-year-old woman are being charged. Today is the last day for people to provide feedback on proposed changes to PharmAct's framework for dealing with unusual or complex medical situations. The framework is used when existing medicines or standard funding rules aren't suitable, Claudia O'Neill reports.
9: The Drug Buying Agency says it's heard from patients and clinicians about how the existing process can be difficult to understand and navigate. Consultation has been running for 12 weeks, looking at where the framework is working in practice and where improvements are needed. A second consultation will occur later this year on possible changes.
8: A new medical tool developed here could be a breakthrough for people needing to relearn how to swallow. Christchurch-based company Swaltech has developed a tool that lets patients visualise their swallowing in real time by showing them how their muscles are moving. CEO Emma Hayes says they want to expand globally, with more than 1% of the world living with this condition.
10: In New Zealand, that's roughly 75,000 people at any given time. In Australia, that's about 408,000.
8: A milestone for McDonald's as the chain reaches 50 years on New Zealand soil. Macca's opened its doors for the first time in Porirua on June the 7th, 1976. Now there are more than 170 outlets across the country, with 1.5 million of us visiting every week. Managing Director Kylie Freeland says the magic of McDonald's is replicating the same service and product around the world.
11: Kiwis love it when we go overseas, knowing that you can go and get a Big Mac anywhere in the world and you're going to get that same Macca's experience.
8: That's news.
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0: 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Hokanui Sport.
8: In sport, the Southern Steel have moved into second place in Netball's ANZ Premiership after a 12-goal win over the Stars in Auckland. The top three spots have been confirmed, with the Mystics in the box seat to host the grand final, providing they beat bottom-of-the-table Magic in their final round-robin game. Formula One driver Liam Lawson's happy enough starting 10th for the Monaco Grand Prix overnight. After a disastrous opening practice where he kissed the wall twice, Lawson says his racing bull has improved rapidly, but there are more gains to be found.
13: Honestly, I tried really hard. Hit the wall quite a few times, definitely tried to get everything out of it. So I think after yesterday, it's a good result.
8: The race starts at 1 in the morning with the Mercedes of Kimi Antonelli on pole. In the NRL, the Panthers have beaten the Tigers 68-0. That's sport. I'm Joe Gilfillan.
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10: In this update, Freedom Campers could be slapped with a $400 infringement notice from today if they've not switched over to the new green warrant system. The old blue warrants are no longer recognised. The new green warrant requirements include having fixed toilets, water supply, wastewater, ventilation and rubbish storage to manage waste while travelling. Financial incentives for doctors are part of proposed Health NZ changes to the GP funding system. Under the proposals, GP fees could be frozen for 12 months from July, while overall funding for GPs would increase by 6%. Health Minister Simeon Brown says there's also funding going in to support and incentivise GPs to meet performance metrics for areas like immunisation and screening programmes. Mr Brown says raising immunisation rates is a key target for the government.
11: When you think about the measles outbreak we had last year, we've had a significant reduction in immunisation rates since COVID. It started coming back since we put the health target back in place.
10: Investigators want to speak with everyone who was on the crashed Wellington commuter train on Saturday night as they try to get to the bottom of what happened. The Johnsonville Line train struck a concrete barrier south of Kandala Station, prompting a Transport Accident Investigation Commission inquiry. Two passengers have serious but not life-threatening injuries. Four other people have minor injuries. Transport Accident Investigation Commission Chief Investigator Louise Cook says they understand there were two crew on the train, a driver and a train manager. Australian broadcaster Rove McManus is returning to our screens with a new show called Celebrity Escape. The show, where comedians from both sides of the Tasman try to get out of escape rooms, comes more than 6 years after his talk show, Saturday Night Rove. Rove says he's feeling confident he'll make a smooth comeback after having time off.
12: I found my niche, and once I was in that lane, I didn't want to stray. So it does mean I haven't tarnished my brand, because that's still how people see me.
10: That's news.
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10: In sport, All Whites captain Chris Wood wants to spring surprises on the footballing world over the next month. New Zealand pushed England in a 1-0 warm-up loss in Tampa despite being the lowest-ranked team. Wood is determined to show the All Whites aren't there just to take part.
13: We're looking to cause upsets at this World Cup. It's going to be tough. We know we're playing some good nations, but we believe we have capabilities to do so as long as we're playing at the top of our game.
10: Formula One driver Liam Lawson is relieved to be starting 10th for the Monaco Grand Prix overnight, given his nervous start to the weekend. After bumping into walls several times while being off the pace in practice on the narrow street circuit, Lawson says his Racing Bulls team has improved at just the right time. Lawson's stoked with how his team has rallied. That's sport. I'm Joe Gilfillan.
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0: Pokanui, Southland, 94.8 and everywhere on iHeartRadio. Thinking about taking on the Emerson's Dunedin Marathon? This is your moment. Pokanui is giving you the chance to score free entry. Whether you're chasing a fresh challenge or a seasoned marathon runner, text RACE to 5009 now and listen to Hokanui Breakfast with Chitty and you could be lacing up at the start line. 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The Emerson's Dunedin Marathon, proudly supported by Hokanui.
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8: In this update, Hope's changes to the roles of paramedics will reap benefits for New Zealanders in remote and rural areas. The government's tweaking the Medicines Act to allow paramedics to train to prescribe medication for common ailments and conditions. Health Minister Simeon Brown says it could be particularly helpful for jobs a long way from a primary care or urgent care clinic. Federated Farmers wants to scrap resource consents and replace them with farm plans. Federated Farmers President Wayne Langford told TVNZ's Q&A this would reduce compliance costs and put more decision-making back in farmers' hands. He says farm plans are a better approach and there is little risk in moving away from the current consent system. Mr. Langford says farmers are not children and having this overarching bureaucracy is crazy. One in four people cannot name a single bowel cancer symptom unprompted. Bowel Cancer New Zealand's urging people to learn the signs this Bowel Cancer Awareness Month. The most common are blood in the stool, bowel habit changes, severe abdominal pain, a lump in the abdomen, and unexplained weight loss and fatigue. Chief Executive Peter Huskinson says about 65 people find out they have bowel cancer every week, but screening picks up only 10.
9: So there are 55 acting on symptoms is absolutely the key to survival. So in that context, you'd think perhaps that more of us would have more of an understanding of what to look for.
8: The hunt continues for the shooters who opened fire near a community festival in Ohio. At least 12 people have been shot, with two in critical condition after the incident near the Old West End Festival in Toledo. Police say it appears there were two shooters, likely firing at each other, with most victims in their early 20s. City Councilman John Hobbs says it's not a reflection of the city or what they stand for.
10: There has to be a tone set that this type of behavior will not be tolerated. And if anyone is thinking about doing something like this, the community is going to respond quickly to put an end to this type of behavior.
8: That's news.
0: Hokanui Sport.
8: In sport, coach Darren Baisley's hit back at critics of All Whites midfielder Sarpreet Singh. Asked about the form of the Wellington Phoenix loan player following a 1-0 loss to England in Tampa, Baisley's adamant it is harsh to say Singh has been a bit quiet of late.
11: What we haven't seen from him is that final killer quality that we know he's got, but his ability to keep the ball in high areas and bring people into play, I think it's very, very good. He's so clean with his touch. You know, we know he can live at this level.
8: The All Whites have a few days off before ramping up prep for their opening game against Iran on Tuesday week. New Zealand squash star Paul Coles not dropped a game as he heads into the British Open final in Birmingham, starting in just under an hour. He's playing Mustafa Asal. That's sport. I'm Joe Gilfillan.
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1: 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Hokanui has your chance to take on the Dunedin Marathon. 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And listen to Hokanui Breakfast with Chitty to be and to win. Plus, jump on the Hokanui Breakfast with Chitty Facebook page for another shot at winning. The Emerson's Dunedin Marathon. Your next biggest achievement starts here. Hokanui.
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8: In this update, two people are in custody after a fleeing vehicle incident ended with two police cars being rammed in Hastings last night. About 6:15, officers on Clive Street signalled for a car to stop, but the driver fled toward Havelock North Township before being spiked. They kept going despite their wheels sparking and their car catching fire. Officers finally blocked them on Flaxmere Avenue. Police say the offender then rammed two police patrol cars. A 29-year-old man and a 28-year-old woman both have arrest warrants on separate matters and now face additional charges. Investigators want to speak with everyone who was on board the crashed Wellington commuter train on Saturday evening as they try to get to the bottom of what happened. The Johnsonville Line train struck a concrete barrier south of Kandala Station, prompting a Transport Accident Investigation Commission inquiry. Two passengers have serious but not life-threatening injuries. Four others have minor injuries. Transport Accident Investigation Commission Chief Investigator Louise Cook says they understand there were two crew on the train.
9: There was one driver, but there's also what's called a train manager, who's the crew on board the train.
8: GP fees could be frozen for 12 months from July under a proposed Health NZ shake-up of the funding system. Under the proposals, around 60% of practices would receive increased funding through capitation reweighting and annual funding increases. Overall funding for GPs would reportedly increase by 6% as part of a $120.6 million injection for primary health. Health Minister Simeon Brown says the fees freeze is based on the government and GPs doing their bit.
10: Ultimately, the government will be putting additional funding towards primary care to support primary care in order to not increase its fees for this coming financial year.
8: A belief Iran has the upper hand in the war with the United States, which began 100 days ago yesterday. The two nations agreed to a ceasefire in April, but there have been strikes near the Strait of Hormuz in the past few days. Waikato University law professor Alexander Gillespie says, although he can see no clear winner yet, Iran appears to have an advantage. He says the strength they have is their control of the Strait of Hormuz. Federated Farmers wants to replace resource consents with farm plans. President Wayne Langford told TVNZ's Q&A this would reduce compliant costs and put more decision-making back in farmers' hands. He says farm plans are a better approach and there is little risk in moving away from resource consents.
11: Farmers aren't five-year-olds. We don't need that kind of scrutiny over top of us. As long as we have a plan and we are doing what we say in that plan, then we should be able to do it. Like, let's just get on and get farming. But having this overarching level of bureaucracy is just crazy.
12: Drivers are being warned about sunstrike this winter. The risk of being blinded by the sun increases when sunrise and sunset happen during peak traffic times. Transporting New Zealand is advising people to take preventive measures, such as wearing sunglasses, having a clean windscreen, and reducing speed. Policy and advocacy advisor Mark Stockdale hopes preparation will limit accidents.
13: In the last 5 years, there's actually been 15 fatal crashes that have been attributed to sunstrike, and around 100 serious crashes.
0: Hokanui Sport.
12: In sport, All Whites captain Chris Wood wants to spring surprises on the footballing world over the next month. New Zealand pushed England despite losing 1-0 in a warm-up in Tampa and heads into the World Cup with confidence despite being the lowest-ranked team. Wood is determined to show the All Whites are not at the tournament just to take part.
14: We're looking to cause upsets at this World Cup. It's going to be tough. We know we're playing some good nations, but we believe we have capabilities to do so as long as we're playing at the top of our game.
12: The Southern Steel have confirmed their ANZ Premiership netball playoff spot with a 71-59 win over the Stars in Auckland. The Steel overcame the loss of captain Kimiora Poi for the season to leap over the mainland Tactics into second on the ladder behind the Mystics with just one regular season round remaining. The Steel will host the Tactics in Invercargill next Sunday. Benji Marshall's West Tigers have been beaten by the Panthers in NRL's Battle of the Big Cats in Sydney. The Panthers posted the highest score of the season, 68-0. Halfback Nathan Cleary says the narrow win over the Warriors last weekend, which he missed, inspired the Panthers to keep excelling. That's news and sport. I'm Joe Gilfillan.
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Thinking about taking on the Emerson's Dunedin Marathon? 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The Emerson's Dunedin Marathon, proudly supported by Pokanui.

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6: In this update, the opportunity for people to provide feedback on proposed changes to Pharmac's framework for dealing with unusual or complex medical situations has passed. The framework is used when existing medicines or standard funding rules are not suitable, Claudia O'Neill reports.
7: The drug buying agency says it's heard from patients and clinicians about how the existing process can be difficult to understand and navigate. Consultation has been running for 12 weeks, looking at where the framework is working in practice and where improvements are needed. A second consultation will occur later this year on possible changes.
6: Consultation ended yesterday. Investigators are expected to take days gathering evidence around the crashed Wellington commuter train. The Johnsonville Line train struck the concrete barrier south of Kandala Station on Saturday evening with 9 people on board, prompting a Transport Accident Investigation Commission inquiry. 6 people were injured, including 2 who were in a serious condition. Chief Investigator Louise Cook says the concrete barrier, which was installed only last year, will be part of the investigation.
8: At this stage, it's just too early to determine what effect that block had on stopping the train, but it will certainly form part of the investigation.
6: Police would like help identifying young women in relation to a serious assault at Auckland's Morningside train station last year. 4 girls were allegedly assaulted there on Halloween night. 2 young people have been arrested, but police are seeking additional information. There are images of the girls on the police website. A mother whose daughter is affected by a lesser-known common virus says awareness is key. Cytomegalovirus, or CMV, appears as cold symptoms in most, but can lead to problems like hearing loss or epilepsy in babies who can become infected in utero. 1 in 200 babies is affected worldwide. Sarah Percy, whose daughter suffered profound hearing loss because of the condition, is hoping for more research on it and clearer pathways.
9: When we found out our daughter had CCMV, there wasn't like a clear structure on what you should do and what pathway to take, and we had to research ourselves to get a lot of the help.
6: A new medical tool developed here could be a breakthrough for people around the world needing to relearn how to swallow. Christchurch-based company Swaltech has developed a tool that lets patients visualize their swallowing in real time by showing them how their muscles are moving. Impaired swallowing can be life-threatening because of choking, malnutrition, and pneumonia. CEO Emma Hayes says they want to expand globally, with more than 1% of the world living with the condition.
10: In New Zealand, that's roughly 75,000 people.
2: people at any given time. In Australia, that's about 408,000.
6: McDonald's is celebrating its 50th year in New Zealand. On June 7th, 1976, McDonald's opened its doors for the first time in Porirua. There are now more than 170 across the country, employing more than 11,000 people nationwide. Managing Director Kylie Freeland says New Zealand was one of the first countries outside the United States where McDonald's opened.
10: Well, in 1991, we had 50 restaurants, and between 1991 and 97, we doubled that to 100 restaurants. Today, we have 177, but we've got another six opening this year.
0: Hokanui Sport.
6: In sport, the Penrith Panthers have bared their claws, posting the highest score of the NRL season in a 68-0 win over the West Tigers in Sydney. Halfback Nathan Cleary says the narrow win over the Warriors last weekend, which he missed, inspired the Panthers to keep excelling.
11: All the boys are buzzing off the win last week, and even us boys that didn't play, it was like we had a bit of FOMO not being a part of that game. So I wanted to repay the boys this afternoon after a week off, and I was happy to do that.
6: Chiefs loose forward Wallace Setiti is experiencing no problems following a nasty head clash in the Super Rugby qualifying win over the Reds in Hamilton. Now at home, Setiti says he feels good after scans at Waikato Hospital revealed no problems. Chiefs fullback Isaac Hutchinson is wrapped his teammate is all right following the frightening scenes which saw Setiti convulsing on the field.
12: You don't want to see one of your teammates go down, especially in the way that Wally did, but the amazing thing is he's out of hospital now, he's positive. He's smiling back to his usual self.
6: A goalkeeper own goal in double extra overtime has gifted the Vegas Golden Knights a remarkable 5-4 win in Game 3 of the Stanley Cup ice hockey finals. That's news and sport. I'm Joe Gilfillan.
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0: 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Plus, jump on the Hokanui Breakfast with Chitty Facebook page for another shot at winning. The Emerson's Dunedin Marathon. Your next biggest achievement starts here. Hokanui.
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8: In this update, financial incentives for doctors are part of proposed Health NZ changes to the GP funding system. Under the proposals, GP fees could be frozen for 12 months from July, while overall funding for GPs would increase by 6%. Health Minister Simeon Brown says there's also funding going in to support and incentivise GPs to meet performance metrics for things like immunisation and screening programmes. Mr Brown says raising immunisation rates is a key target for the government.
9: So you think about the measles outbreak we had last year, we've had a significant reduction in immunisation rates since COVID. It started coming back since we put the health target back in place.
8: Investigators would like to speak with everyone who was on board the crashed Wellington commuter train on Saturday evening as they try to get to the bottom of what happened. The Johnsonville Line train struck a concrete barrier south of Kandara Station, prompting a Transport Accident Investigation Commission inquiry. Commission Chief Investigator Louise Cook says they understand there were two crew on the train, a driver and a train manager. A belief Iran has the upper hand in the war with the United States. It's been 100 days since the war began. The two nations agreed to a ceasefire in April, but there have been strikes near the Strait of Hormuz in the last few days. Waikato University law professor Alexander Gillespie says, although he can see no clear winner yet, Iran appears to have an advantage.
10: The strength that they've discovered that they've got doesn't seem to have been in their slow build-up towards a nuclear weapon. It seems to be in the control of the Strait of Hormuz, and I think they feel an emboldened for what they've discovered.
8: A warning for drivers to take extra precautions as sunstrike becomes more common over winter. With the sun being so low at rush hour, drivers are at an increased risk of being blinded by the sun. In the past 5 years, there have been 15 fatal crashes and hundreds of injuries as a result of sunstrike. Transporting New Zealand policy and advocacy advisor Mark Stockdale says people need to take preventive measures to limit the glare.
11: Wearing polarised sunglasses, keeping the windscreen clean, both the outside and the inside. Reduce your speed and increase your following distances.
8: Young women interested in infrastructure trades are getting hands-on work experience for the next month through the Girls with High Vis initiative. Training provider Connexus is aiming to open girls' eyes to the world of civil construction, energy and telecommunications. The number of women enrolled in trades training has doubled since 2015 to 16%. Line mechanic Sasha Brett says they get to come in, get some hands-on experience and see what the different industries are all about. Australian broadcaster Rove McManus is returning to our screens with a new show called Celebrity Escape, the show where comedians from both sides of the Tasman try to get out of escape rooms, comes more than 6 years after his talk show, Saturday Night Rove, with that famous regular ending, "Say hi to your mum for me." Rove says he's feeling confident he'll make a smooth comeback after having time off.
12: I found my niche, and once I was in that lane, I didn't want to stray. So it does mean I haven't tarnished my brand, because that's still how people see me.
0: Hokanui Sport.
8: In sport, All Whites captain Chris Wood wants to spring surprises on the footballing world over the next month. New Zealand pushed England despite losing 1-0 in a warm-up in Tampa and heads into the World Cup with confidence despite being the lowest-ranked team. Wood's determined to show the All Whites are not at the tournament just to take part.
13: We're looking to cause upsets at this World Cup. It's going to be tough. We know we're playing some good nations, but we believe we have capabilities to do so as long as we're playing at the top of our game.
8: The Southern Steel have confirmed their ANZ Premiership playoff spot with a 71-59 win over the Stars in Auckland. The Steel overcame the loss of captain Kimiora Poi for the season to leap over the mainland Tactics into second on the ladder behind the Mystics with just one regular season round remaining. The Steel will host the Tactics in Invercargill next Sunday. Benji Marshall's West Tigers have been beaten by the Panthers in NRL's Battle of the Big Cats in Sydney. The Panthers posted the highest score of the season, 68-0. Halfback Nathan Cleary says the narrow win over the Warriors last weekend, which he missed, inspired the Panthers to keep excelling. That's news and sport. I'm Joe Gilfillan.
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0: 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Thinking about taking on the Emerson's Dunedin Marathon? 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The Emerson's Dunedin Marathon, proudly supported by Okanui.
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11: In this update, hopes changes to the roles of paramedics will reap benefits for New Zealanders in remote and rural areas. The government is tweaking the Medicines Act to allow paramedics to train to prescribe medication for common ailments and conditions. Health Minister Simeon Brown says it could be particularly helpful for jobs a long way from a primary care or urgent care clinic. Federated Farmers wants to scrap resource consents and replace them with farm plans. Federated Farmers President Wayne Langford told TVNZ's Q&A this would reduce compliance costs and put more decision-making back in farmers' hands. He says farm plans are a better approach and there is little risk in moving away from the current consent system. Mr. Langford says farmers aren't children and having this overarching bureaucracy is crazy. People are dismissing signs of bowel cancer because they don't know what to look for. Bowel Cancer New Zealand has found one in four New Zealanders cannot name a single symptom unless prompted. The most common is blood in the stool, bowel habit changes, severe abdominal pain, a lump in the abdomen, and unexplained weight loss and fatigue. Chief Executive Peter Huskinson says late bowel cancer diagnosis is a huge problem in New Zealand.
12: It's tragic as well because this is an incredibly treatable disease. If we catch this early, 9 in 10 people will survive, but if you leave it late, that drops to 1 in 10.
11: Not only is it Bowel Cancer Awareness Month, it's also CMV Awareness Month. This condition, which is cytomegalovirus, or CMV, affects around 1 in 200 babies worldwide. It usually appears as common cold symptoms in adults, but when infection occurs during pregnancy, it can lead to problems like hearing loss or cerebral palsy for babies. Sarah Percy's among those raising awareness because her daughter was diagnosed with profound hearing loss as a result of CMV. Ms. Percy says, like most viruses, CMV is transferred really easily.
13: The main thing would be just being really careful about your hand washing, not sharing food with young kids.
11: Canterbury University's helping students think more critically about artificial intelligence. Researchers have developed an AI literacy framework to shift the focus from simply using AI to understanding when and how it should be used. Professor Catherine McCallum says it's to help learners and educators make more informed decisions. Professor McCallum says people cannot bury their heads in the sand when it comes to technology and education.
14: It's all about immersing them in this space because if you just talk about technology, but they're not in that space. They don't know how to use it appropriately.
11: Consultation closed yesterday on proposed changes to Auckland's navigation rules for the city's waterways. The bylaws in place to minimise mishaps on harbours, rivers and coastal areas and sets rules around the use of life jackets and where vessels can and can't go. One proposed change would make the use of life jackets on vessels under 6 metres mandatory while moving. It's compulsory under current rules unless the person in charge of the vessel gives guests permission not to wear one. Other proposed updates include introducing safety rules for newer types of vessels like motorised hydrofoil boards, updating older mooring licences and new exclusion zones.
0: Hokanui Sport.
11: In sport, the Penrith Panthers have bared their claws, posting the highest score of the NRL season in a 68-0 win over the West Tigers in Sydney. Halfback Nathan Cleary says the narrow win over the Warriors last weekend, which he missed, inspired the Panthers to keep excelling.
15: All the boys are buzzing off the win last week, and even us boys that didn't play, it was like we had a bit of FOMO not being a part of that game. So I wanted to repay the boys this afternoon after a week off, and I was happy to do that.
11: Chiefs loose forward Wallace Setiti is experiencing no problems following a nasty head clash in the Super Rugby qualifying win over the Reds in Hamilton. Now at home, Setiti says he feels good after scans at Waikato Hospital revealed no problems. Chiefs fullback Isaac Hutchinson is wrapped his teammates all right following the frightening scenes which saw Setiti convulsing on the field.
16: You don't want to see one of your teammates go down the spishy in the way that Wally did, but the amazing thing is he's out of hospital now, he's positive. He's smiling back to his usual self.
11: A goalkeeper own goal in double extra overtime has gifted the Vegas Golden Knights a remarkable 5-4 win in Game 3 of the Stanley Cup Ice Hockey Finals. That's news and sport. I'm Joe Gilfillan.
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0: 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Plus, jump on the Hokanui Breakfast with Chitty Facebook page for another shot at winning. The Emerson's Dunedin Marathon. Your next biggest achievement starts here. Hokanui.
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7: In this update, hopes changes to the roles of paramedics will reap benefits for New Zealanders in remote and rural areas. The government is tweaking the Medicines Act to allow paramedics to train to prescribe medication for common ailments and conditions. Health Minister Simeon Brown says it could be particularly helpful for jobs a long way from a primary care or urgent care clinic. Federated Farmers wants to scrap resource consents and replace them with farm plans. Federated Farmers President Wayne Langford told TVNZ's Q&A this would reduce compliance costs and put more decision-making back in farmers' hands. He says farm plans are a better approach and there is little risk in moving away from the current consent system. Mr. Langford says farmers aren't children and having this overarching bureaucracy is crazy. People are dismissing signs of bowel cancer because they don't know what to look for. Bowel Cancer New Zealand has found one in four New Zealanders cannot name a single symptom unless prompted. The most common is blood in the stool, bowel habit changes, severe abdominal pain, a lump in the abdomen, and unexplained weight loss and fatigue. Chief Executive Peter Huskinson says late bowel cancer diagnosis is a huge problem in New Zealand.
8: It's tragic as well because this is an incredibly treatable disease. If we catch this early, 9 in 10 people will survive, but if you leave it late, that drops to 1 in 10.
7: Not only is it Bowel Cancer Awareness Month, it's also CMV Awareness Month. This condition, which is cytomegalovirus, or CMV, affects around 1 in 200 babies worldwide. It usually appears as common cold symptoms in adults, but when infection occurs during pregnancy, it can lead to problems like hearing loss or cerebral palsy for babies. Sarah Percy's among those raising awareness because her daughter was diagnosed with profound hearing loss as a result of CMV. Ms. Percy says, like most viruses, CMV is transferred really easily.
9: The main thing would be just being really careful about your hand washing, not sharing food with young kids.
7: Canterbury University's helping students think more critically about artificial intelligence. Researchers have developed an AI literacy framework to shift the focus from simply using AI to understanding when and how it should be used. Professor Catherine McCallum says it's to help learners and educators make more informed decisions. Professor McCallum says people cannot bury their heads in the sand when it comes to technology and education.
10: It's all about immersing them in this space because if you just talk about technology, but they're not in that space. They don't know how to use it appropriately.
7: Consultation closed yesterday on proposed changes to Auckland's navigation rules for the city's waterways. The bylaws in place to minimise mishaps on harbours, rivers and coastal areas and sets rules around the use of life jackets and where vessels can and can't go. One proposed change would make the use of life jackets on vessels under 6 metres mandatory while moving. It's compulsory under current rules unless the person in charge of the vessel gives guests permission not to wear one. Other proposed updates include introducing safety rules for newer types of vessels like motorised hydrofoil boards, updating older mooring licences and new exclusion zones.
0: Hokanui Sport.
7: In sport, the Penrith Panthers have bared their claws, posting the highest score of the NRL season in a 68-0 win over the West Tigers in Sydney. Halfback Nathan Cleary says the narrow win over the Warriors last weekend, which he missed, inspired the Panthers to keep excelling.
11: All the boys are buzzing off the win last week, and even us boys that didn't play, it was like we had a bit of FOMO not being a part of that game. So I wanted to repay the boys this afternoon after a week off, and I was happy to do that.
7: Chiefs loose forward Wallace Setiti is experiencing no problems following a nasty head clash in the Super Rugby qualifying win over the Reds in Hamilton. Now at home, Setiti says he feels good after scans at Waikato Hospital revealed no problems. Chiefs fullback Isaac Hutchinson is wrapped his teammates all right following the frightening scenes which saw Setiti convulsing on the field.
12: You don't want to see one of your teammates go down, especially in the way that Wally did, but the amazing thing is he's out of hospital now, he's positive. He's smiling back to his usual self.
7: A goalkeeper own goal in double extra overtime has gifted the Vegas Golden Knights a remarkable 5-4 win in Game 3 of the Stanley Cup Ice Hockey Finals. That's news and sport. I'm Joe Gilfillan.
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13: Met Service forecast for Southland and the coastal forecast for Fovo. Storm warning in force, westerly 40 but 50 about Fovo Strait, rising to southwest 50 everywhere this morning, and then easing to southwest 30 up to 40 east of Slope Point to Shelter Point late evening. For Southland, mostly cloudy with showers, possibly heavy, easing late. Strong westerlies gusting 110 k's at first, with a high of 14 degrees for Invercargill today, dropping back to 7 tonight. Tomorrow, mainly fine, chance of a shower in the afternoon and evening with westerlies at a high of 13.
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4: In this update, buses are replacing trains on Wellington's Johnsonville line for the next few days following a commuter train crash over the weekend. The train struck a concrete barrier south of Candala Station on Saturday night, injuring six people. The Transport Accident Investigation Commission is investigating and say it's too early to determine the cause. Greater Wellington Regional Council Chair Darren Ponter says trains won't resume on the line until at least Thursday.
5: The line is required by the transport investigators to do their investigation, so that means that the entire Johnsonville line is tied up for the moment.
4: Police cars were rammed by a vehicle on fire in Hastings last night. At about 6, officers on Clive Street signalled for a car to stop, but the driver fled towards Havelock North Township before being spiked. It kept going despite its wheels sparking and the car itself catching on fire. Officers followed the vehicle before blocking it on Flaxmere Avenue, where the driver allegedly rammed two patrol cars. A 29-year-old man and a 28-year-old woman were taken into custody. Cooperation across the Tasman was a key theme as our Prime Minister and his Australian counterpart met over the weekend. They were joined by business leaders at the Australia-New Zealand Leadership Forum. The talks focused on how our countries can build on their complementary strengths and deepen collaboration. Forum co-chair Greg Lowe says we can build stronger economies together.
6: Rather than have competition over workforce, if we encourage businesses to work together in key sectors, then that enables businesses to grow their workforces together to meet the demands for both countries.
4: Concern that scammers are trying to exploit people expecting tax refunds. NetSafe warns scammers are trying to impersonate Inland Revenue staff and in some cases police to trick people into handing over sensitive information. Such scams increased by 44% in May. NetSafe says the biggest concern is scammers using personal information for identity theft. It warns they can use those details to open new accounts, apply for services or target the same people again. That's news.
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4: In sport, Tony Brown is returning to New Zealand rugby. The former All Blacks pivot will be an All Blacks assistant coach from 2028. He's committed to the Springboks until the end of next year's Rugby World Cup. The Black Caps have fallen to a humbling 115-run defeat in the opening cricket test against England at Lord's. New Zealand were rolled for 138 in their second innings, chasing 254. Liam Lawson has equaled his best career finish, claiming fifth at the Formula One race in Monaco. Paul Cole has claimed a third British Squash Open crown, 4 years on from his second. And the men's singles final at the French Tennis Open has been won by Alexander Zverev, winning his first Grand Slam title, but Flavio Cabolli took him to a fifth set, Zverev winning that fifth set, the deciding set 6-1. That's sport, I'm Malcolm Jordan.
0: Hokanui, home of Southland's best music mix. 94.8, 90.4 and on the new iHeartRadio app. Hokanui, weather for Southland.
9: A wet start for the deep south of West Otago. Showers falling on and off for much of the day under persistent cloud. Things will improve later this arvo as cloud begins to clear, but westerly winds will be strong at times with gusts reaching up to 100 k's per hour in exposed areas. An expected high of 12 degrees for Invercargill and Tapanui, while school hoping to reach 13 degrees. Similar scenes for Lithiano, partly cloudy with scattered showers, easing to isolated showers by this evening, and westerly strengthening, reaching gale force early this morning in exposed areas with gusts up to 110 k's per hour and expected high of 12 degrees.
0: Southland's breakfast is Hokanui breakfast with Chitty on Hokanui.
9: Kia ora, atamarie. Welcome to Hokanui breakfast with Chitty for your Monday party at Tony Brown's. How good. Just announced this morning, he's coming back from South Africa to be the assistant coach of the ABs. That's goal. Can't wait to debrief that and pick it and dive into all the details about what Nisbo thinks when we talk sport with him later on this morning after 7:30. I'll be back very shortly with your Hokanui top six. In the meantime, we're cool. It's Gwen Stefani. It's Hokanui. Good morning.

0: 10 past 6, it's Alex Warren, freight train. That's what he moves like. It's Fever Dream, Hukanui with Chitty, and also time for your Hukanui top 6 just after 6. This is going to be smooth, I can already tell. It is a mix of some fun, some facts, and everything you need to hopefully keep you sharp, keep you savvy, and of course keep you in the know. Today's episode very proudly brought to you by Lost and Found, the fine print, and the uncount. Uncancel culture. Australian comedian Christian Hull has been reunited with his wallet after losing it at shipwreck on the West Coast and somehow ending up more than 100 k's away. Enter dock rangers Robin and Haley, who basically launched a full investigation, tracking his route, calling local accommodation, piecing it together like a wholesome episode of CSI Whakatika. While it's safely returned, dignity slightly bruised, but honestly, better service than most delivery companies. In Bayville, New York, they're heading into a election with zero candidates. None. Zip zero. Current Mayor Steve Minicozzi is stepping down and the town's basically been handed a blank ballot and said, well, you guys figure it out. Pays about $5,000 a year, which explains the radio silence. Honestly, this might be the only election where you accidentally write your name and could land the job. Experts say all those weird aging changes, shrinking, random hair popping up in places you didn't order, teeth moving house, completely normal. Your body basically hits a certain age and goes freelance. The advice? Eat well, move more, sleep properly, which sounds great, but also suspiciously like all the things we've been ignoring since 2007. A 62-year-old woman in Pennsylvania thought she'd hit the jackpot on a slot machine, only for it to be cancelled out because she'd previously put herself on the self-exclusion list all the way back in 2019, meaning legally she wasn't even meant to be there. So yeah, Winsberg gets escorted out by police. That's not unlucky, that is past you setting traps for future you. Imagine somewhere between hitting the button and the payout, fate said, ha ha ha ha, sucker. Remember the fine print? And the Wayans family are bringing back Scary Movie, with Sean Wayans and Kim Wayans leading the charge in number 6, aiming to take on horror films like Smiles, Long Legs and Wednesday, plus cancel culture while they're at it. It's been nearly 30 years since the original, and honestly, if anyone's qualified to roast absolutely everything again, it's them. No one's safe, nothing's sacred, and that's exactly what they're going for. And finally, over in Australia, authorities have shut down an illegal cockroach empire near Bathurst. More than 100,000 of them, including giant Madagascar hissing ones, the size of your hands. Nightmare sort of stuff. We're 200 grand as well, which is wild because who is investing in this? That's not a side hustle, that's a villain origin story. At this point, you're not breeding pets, you're building an army. And an absolutely friggin' not from me. That is your Hukanui top 6 just after 6. A few things for me to trip over, some fun, some facts, and no doubt a few things for you to argue about over your brekkie.
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0: 23 after 6, it's the Biebs, Justin Bieber, Daisy's Hokanui with Chitty. I love when these lists come out. Uber's latest lost and found worldwide, Mr. Worldwide Pitbull, index reveals that some of the most commonly left behind by riders include, are you ready? I wasn't. Okay, like your normal sort of run-of-the-mill stuff, phones, wallets, keys. But amongst that, this year's oddest forgotten items were dentures, a wedding gown, a kitchen sink faucet, human hair, a Donny Osmond group photo, a package of live butterflies, breast milk, an ankle monitor, and even a dishwasher. Now, where did I put that friggin' dishwasher? Uber also reports an increase in lost lovable collector toys, workout gear, vapes, and oddly enough, teeth. Oh, to be an Uber driver. No, thank you. Humans are wild.
1: Know the score. Know the run of play. Know who made it happen. And what won the day. With the New Zealand Herald. 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Sports journalism you can trust to tell it like it is. The New Zealand Herald. News worth knowing.
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0: The new radicals know how it is. It's Get What You Give on Hokonui. After your 6:30 news updates, if you are in the hunt for some new activewear, well, I've got just the place to get you sorted. What's T-Swift up to now? A warrant of fitness, but not as you know it. And our Steel Girls. I'm back on form, baby. All that before 7 on Hokonui.
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3: In this update, just over $1 billion from next year's budget has been quietly set aside, but the government won't say where it's going. The spending is only $22 million in the 2027-28 fiscal year, but that subsequently rises steeply across a four-year period. Danica McLean has more.
4: The pre-allocation has frustrated Labor's finance spokesperson Barbara Edmonds, who has labelled it secret spending. A spokesperson for Finance Minister Nicola Willis says the funding relates to an initiative that is under active consideration.
3: A crane's been needed to move a wrecked Wellington commuter train that crashed on Saturday night. The Johnsonville Line train struck a concrete barrier south of Kandala Station, injuring six people. The Transport Accident Investigation Commission is investigating, and buses will replace the route until Thursday. Greater Wellington Regional Council Chair Darren Ponta says the train is so damaged it can't fit in the tunnel back to the city. The government's preparing to crack down on run-it-straight type events and similar combat sports. Sports Minister Mark Mitchell says work on a law change is progressing. He sought advice after a Palmerston North teenager died from a serious head injury taking part in a version of the tackle game last year. A warning that scammers are trying to take advantage of people's tax refunds. It warns scammers are trying to impersonate Inland Revenue staff and in some cases police to trick people into handing over sensitive information. Digital Harm Services Manager Alex Yee says some of those targeted won't realise until months later. That's news.
0: In your local Hokonui News for Monday morning, Clutha District Councillors have committed up to $2.5 million towards a new multi-purpose community building in Tapanui, taking a major step forward for the long-planned project. The combined community centre and library is expected to cost around $3.5 million overall, with the remainder to be raised through fundraising. The developments will be loan-funded and supported through council rates, with strong community backing behind the move. Current facilities are considered no longer fit for purpose, and the new hub is being designed as a modern, flexible space for sports, theatre, library services, civil defence and community programmes. Construction is tentatively planned for next year, with an opening in early 2028. Serious concerns have been raised following a report showing widespread and worsening nitrate contamination in Southland's drinking groundwater. The findings link rising nitrate levels largely to intensive dairy farming, with cow numbers dramatically increasing over the past three decades. The report warns contamination can quickly reach groundwater due to the region's shallow water table. However, controversy surrounds its release, with the dairy industry given early access whilst health agencies were not informed for weeks. The handling of the report has sparked criticism over transparency and potential bias, with calls for further investigation. And farming continues to rank among New Zealand's most dangerous industries, with more than 1,500 Southland farmers injured in 2025. Nationwide, there were over 17,000 agricultural injury claims, costing $119 million in recovery support. Most injuries are preventable and involve soft tissue damage, such as strained backs and shoulders. Stress and fatigue are major

0: contributing factors, with many farmers pointing to long hours, exhaustion and isolation. Those aged 30 to 39 reported the highest injury rates, while winter offering a quieter period. Farmers are being encouraged to focus on well-being, take breaks and strengthen safety practices. That is your local Hokanui News, proudly brought to you by the St. James Theatre on Oak Street, Gore.
1: 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Hokanui Sport.
2: In sport, the Black Caps have crashed to a demoralising 115-run loss in the opening cricket test against England at Lord's. A fifth-place finish for Liam Lawson at the Monaco Formula One Grand Prix, while Kimi Antonelli claimed the race win. Tony Brown will join the coaching staff of the All Blacks in 2 years' time. He signed on from 2028 as an assistant coach once his commitments with the Springboks end. Kiwi squash gun Paul Cole has clinched a third British Open crown after world number one Mustafa Asal retired 3 games into the final with injury. Alexander Zverev is finally a men's major tennis champion. The German has beaten Italian 10th seed Flavio Cavoli in the French Open final, claiming the deciding fifth set 6-1. That's sport. I'm Malcolm Jordan.
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0: A wet start for the deep south of West Otago. Showers falling on and off for much of the day under persistent cloud. Things will improve later this arvo as cloud begins to clear, but westerly winds will be strong at times with gusts reaching up to 100 k's per hour in exposed areas. An expected high of 12 degrees for Invercargill and Tapanui, while Skua hoping to reach 13 degrees. Similar scenes for Te Anau, partly cloudy with scattered showers, easing to isolated showers by this evening, and westerly strengthening, reaching gale force early this morning in exposed areas with gusts up to 110 k's per hour, an expected high of 12 degrees.
1: Starting the day with Southland's breakfast, Hokanui Breakfast with Chitty on Hokanui.
0: If you're on the hunt for some new activewear and want to support some Ripper locals as well, then you need to get yourself to MK Active. They're having a pop-up shop in Invercargill for 1 day only. This coming Saturday, the 13th of June, at ILT Stadium Southland, Lounge 4 from 8 a.m. till 5 p.m. So you can shop the end of season clearance deals. They've got new stuff. They've got some cool stuff. I was just having a wee sneaky peek market research. Look at their website. And I also know Locker Room Lady Tyler. She lives in their stuff. It is very, very, very cool. It's also all about high quality, stylish, and affordable. Keyword there. Fitness wear. So it's designed for your lifestyle. So the pop-up this coming Saturday at the ILT Stadium Southland. But wait, there's more, Suzanne Paul. There's also an MK Active shop here in Gore, 68 Waimea Highway. So that's just up opposite the Croydon Lodge. And that's open daily as well.

0: 6:43, this is Sisters Hokanui with Chitty. She did it, she's done it, of course she did, and no doubt it will probably be iconic. Taylor Swift last week releasing a original song for what movie? It's Pixar Toy Story 5. It's called I Knew It, I Knew It, and inspired by Jessie, the franchise's much-loved cowgirl character. Yeehaw! So this will be interesting to see how it gets received, let's call it. Swiftie's no doubt making it number one before we know it, but the movie is releasing worldwide in 11 days' time, 19th of June. Shall we have a bet? How long until it's on Hokanui? I give it maximum 4 weeks, if it's any good. Time will tell, but don't forget, no doubt it will be on screens ASAP around at St. James Theatre. So if you want to take the wee kids to enjoy with the big kids what we all grew up with, Toy Story 5, be here before we know it, 19th of June.
1: Jen didn't think she needed a DVS system.
2: Oh, I've got insulation in that.
1: But Jen had forgotten about the mould on her walls and curtains.
2: Ah, yeah.
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It's Donna Summer. It is Honking Away with Chitty. Now, I'm not saying anyone in particular needs this, that anyone could do with it. But if all arrows and signs point to you and probably me, then hey, do with that what you will. Researchers at Auckland University of Technology have developed what they're calling a brain WAF, a warrant of fitness designed to identify long-term brain health risks before serious problems develop. So the project, created in partnership with Abbott, aims to shift the focus from treating brain conditions to spotting risk factors early. Okay, now the team is now recruiting at least 250 New Zealanders aged 25 to 70 who have experienced head impacts or injuries at some point in their lives, whether through sport, military service, or accidents. So participants will undergo cognitive testing, physical assessments, blood tests, and body scans to help researchers build a more complete picture of brain health and ways to improve it. I actually think this is pretty cool, and if you are seriously interested or know someone who could do with some more info, send them towards Auckland University of Technology, all the details on the website, and maybe ask them if they're going to do something that looks into maybe how to speak English properly and not get tripped over your tongue. A little bit lovely.

0: Imagine Dragons on Hoka Nui, sneaking up very quickly to your 7 o'clock news updates and whatnot. But before that, speaking of radioactive, the Southern Steel have kept their ANZ Premiership title hopes alive with a commanding 71-59 comeback win over the Northern Stars in Auckland. So after trailing early, the Steel took control in the second quarter. And they didn't look back. They said, hey, what's up? We're back. We're here. We're going to show you how. Now, they've climbed into second place on the ladder with one round remaining. So that result really set up quite a thrilling final weekend with the Steel, Northern Mystics and Mainland Tactics also in contention for top spot and a direct path to the grand final. So we'll be keeping an eye well and truly on that. And I do believe it's Sunday at the ILT Stadium Southland. So if you want to be there for their final normal game of the season, are we calling it? I think that's complete netball speak. Then check out the Southern Steel website for tickets and more info. I'll see you after 7. We're catching up with Scott and Stacey Macarath about their recent win and title as Share Farmers of the Year. That in the next half on Hoka Nui.
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2: In this update, the Taxpayers Union is accusing the government of political skullduggery over $1 billion in undisclosed future spending. The government's quietly set aside the money from next year's budget, but's refusing to say where it'll go. It amounts to $22 million in 2027-28 before ramping up over a four-year period. Union Executive Director Jordan Williams says it appears that National wants to keep the spending under wraps until the election.
3: We don't have money at the moment. You know, the cupboard is bare. Now is the time we ought to be very transparent.
2: Donald Trump is rejecting assertions he's broken his campaign promise to not start any new wars. Negotiations with Iran remain at a stalemate, with Tehran suggesting Washington's changing positions are a barrier to reaching peace. The ceasefire is also under strain, with both sides ramping up attacks over the weekend. The US president has told NBC he's doing the world and the US a service, as Iran can't be allowed to develop nuclear weapons.
4: I didn't guarantee no war. Why would I have built the strongest military in the world? I built our military. I inherited a terrible military. We had no equipment. We had nothing.
2: Green Party co-leader Marama Davidson is admitting speeding on the Kapiti Expressway. Stuff reports a video posted on social media by Green's colleague Huhana Linden showed Davidson travelling at 121 kilometres an hour. The video has since been deleted. In a social media post, Davidson says she was snapped 11 kilometres an hour over the limit yesterday. Davidson says she accepts responsibility, saying speed limits exist for a reason and this is a teachable moment for her. Trans-Tasman businesses are pushing for more policy alignment from the Prime Minister and his Australian counterpart. Christopher Luxon and Anthony Albanese have met in Queensland, describing a volatile world and hailing the potential for closer ties. The Australian-New Zealand Leadership Forum also addressed how firms are responding to geopolitical uncertainty and supply chain disruption. That's news.
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2: In sport, Alexander Zverev is finally a men's major tennis champion. The German has beaten Italian 10th seed Flavio Cavoli in the French Open final, claiming the deciding fifth set 6-1. The Black Caps have crashed to a 115-run defeat, rolled for 138 in their chase of 254 in the first cricket test against England at Lord's. Liam Lawson has equaled his best career finish, claiming fifth at the Formula One race in Monaco. Kimi Antonelli claimed the race win to tighten his grip on the overall title. Tony Brown will join the coaching staff of the All Blacks from 2028 as an assistant coach once his commitments with the Springboks end. And Kiwi squash gun Paul Cole has clinched a third British Open crown. That's sport. I'm Malcolm Jordan.
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6: A wet start for the deep south and west Otago. Showers falling on and off for much of the day under persistent cloud. Things will improve later this arvo as cloud begins to clear, but westerly winds will be strong at times with gusts reaching up to 100 k's per hour in exposed areas. An expected high of 12 degrees for Invercargill and Tapanui, while Skua hoping to reach 13 degrees. Similar scenes for Te Anau, partly cloudy with scattered showers, easing to isolated showers by this evening, and a westerly strengthening, reaching gale force early this morning in exposed areas with gusts up to 110 k's per hour, an expected high of 12 degrees. Some great news and wonderful recognition out of the Matoto Volunteer Fire Brigade. Recently at the AGM, they celebrated some incredible service. Neville Phillips awarded the Maumauri Firefighter of the Year trophy. What two rascal, wonderful humans. But this recognising Neville's outstanding. 52 years of dedication, which is, I think we can all agree, a huge milestone. The brigade also farewelled Neil and Megan, with Neil stepping down after 27 years of service, which is another incredible milestone, and leaving behind a big legacy with the team. So well done to all at the Matoda Volunteer Fire Brigade.
1: Southland's breakfast is Hokanui breakfast with Chitty on Hokanui.

0: 13 after 7, Semi Charmed Life. It's Third Eye Blind. It's Wakanui with Chitty. Scott and Stacey McArath from Edendale were recently named the Share Farmers of the Year at the 2026 Dairy Industry Awards and also picking up three big merit awards along the way. It's absolutely incredible and it's so nice to see Southland Excellence on the national stage once again. They are joining us this morning to reflect, to celebrate and look ahead. Good morning, team.
1: Good morning.
2: Morning, Chitty. How are you?
0: Good, thank you. I want to know, has this sunk in for you guys that you are officially New Zealand Share Farmers of the Year?
1: Not for me.
2: No, it's just, yeah, not really. It's, yeah, there's a lot of effort goes into it.
1: Pretty overwhelming.
0: Oh, I can only imagine. And you guys live for the stuff that happens day to day. You're milking 1,400 cows across 464 hectares with a team of 13. Can you break that down and tell us what a typical day does look like for you guys?
1: Well, yes, just so you know, the 13 actually do include our four children.
0: That's good, that counts.
1: And our calf rearer and also our release milker. So we mainly run on a team of six full-time, plus ourselves. I do the accounts and try and look after our people and our children.
2: As we've sort of grown and looking after more and more farms and involved in other farms, my day typically looks like, you know, I'll get up and do a lot of work on analysis and things across the business and then try and make sure I'm here when guys start the day and get them going. And then really just I spend my time where I'm needed most at the moment. We've got a few big projects on the go, so I'm sort of pulled in multiple directions.
1: Yeah, just because in case it's not acknowledged, Scott actually supervises five other dairy farms for Tuna Group.
0: It's massive, and I think long gone are the days where you can just walk out, put your cups on and move some breaks in there. There's so much more to the bigger picture, and you guys won awards around people and leadership. Why is that focus on your team such a big part of what you do?
2: Yeah, well, ultimately, like, love what we do. We love dairy farming. It's such an amazing industry, and to be able to grow people, you know, without them having to move on to other employers, we've got to have a scaled business, and that way we can bring people in at entry level, we can grow them, and then they can go on to progress onto other farms that we're still involved in. And so we've had two people come through our farm this year alone that have gone on and progressed onto managing or contract milking other farms that we're involved in. So I still get to work with them in the future. So that's such a rewarding aspect of what we do, and that's why we like scale, is that we get to stay involved with really good people and see them progress and know that you've had a positive influence on their family and career and livelihoods.
0: The rumour is that you actually give your staff time every week to stop and reflect. How's that been received and what's changed on farm as a result of it?
1: Well, we put that to the staff and we gave them a journal and we've encouraged them to do those. We've never asked to look at their reflection journals. We just want to really encourage them to always be aware of how they're feeling, where they're at and where they're heading.
2: And it's a chance just to reflect on, it's not just for work, it's for personal as well.
1: Yeah.
2: And then how they're showing up for work, how they're showing up to their family and friends every day. And it's just a chance to sit back and put their phone away and just reflect on where things are at.
0: I love that, and I think we could all do with a bit more of that. I still want to ask you, Scotty and Stace, about rebuilding after COVID and what's next. So, a quick break, and then we'll circle back and dive into that with the McAraths on Hokanui.
3: I'm Sophie, and my partner recently injured his shoulder playing basketball, but he saw a physio, and she gave him a clear plan. She showed him exercises that were right for him, and how to use things around the house instead of weights. And it worked! He recovered in time for the birth of our twins, and he was able to hold them in each arm. It was pretty special.
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6: 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You don't stop because you don't have to. 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

0: 21 after 7, the dance exponents on Hokanui with Chitty. We are chatting with Stacey and Scott McGrath from Edendale, who have recently been named Share Farmers of the Year at the 2026 Dairy Industry Awards. You can catch the full chat on our Hokanui Breakfast with Chitty or Southland podcast. But in the meantime, you know I've got a few more questions up my sleeve. Scott, you've had to rebuild, well, and you too, Stacey, you've been there too, but after COVID disrupted things overseas, how much did that shape the way you now approach farming?
1: Yeah, quite a bit. Like, I think it's just sort of taught me not to have all your eggs in one basket, which is why I quite like having quite a diverse sort of portfolio of what we're involved in across a scaled business. And so it just means that it just spreads our risk, really, and, like, for the people aspect before, it means we get to work with people and continue working with them. So it has shaped that aspect for me, whereas previously it was sort of everything in one basket.
0: That definitely makes sense. And it also leads me into my next question. There was a big theme this year about different pathways into dairy. What would you say to someone thinking about getting into the industry?
1: Oh, be excited. Like, it's not so much about the experience, it's just having a great attitude and finding really good people to work with. If you find good people to work with, it's one of the most amazing industries I've ever come across in the world. And you can come in as entry level and progress so fast and create such an amazing lifestyle and capital growth. And
2: that, you just have to want it.
1: You've just got to want it. And if you're prepared to work smart and hard, it is, it's an amazing industry. But the biggest piece of advice would be get involved with really good people and get a good network of mentors around you that are going to give you good, sound advice, whether you want to hear it or not.
2: Yeah.
0: Your motto is go fast alone or go far together. What's next for you both, and what does going far look like? Are we bottling all this knowledge and putting it on supermarket shelves and making millions?
1: I think when I was young, I went fast alone and people couldn't keep up, and I left a bit of a trail of destruction behind me.
0: So relatable.
1: Been quite conscious in the last sort of 10 or 15 years to make sure we bring rising tide lifts the whole ship. And so try and make sure we bring everyone along the journey with us. And it's just slowing down a little bit, making sure we're getting everyone coming along. And it's been a much more rewarding, and it's actually been better for us in lifestyle as well. Going forward,
2: yeah,
1: not too sure. We've got some equity opportunities that we've taken on an equity opportunity recently over about 2,500 cows up in South Otago, and just looking at, we'll just sort of grow that. Yeah, not too sure exactly. Don't have any clear things in place. I think right now the market's quite hot, so we'll just probably wait a while and just see what happens and put ourselves in a strong position to capitalise on opportunities when they present themselves.
0: I dare say no matter which way the dice is rolled and where life takes you guys, you'll do it with passion, dedication, knowledge and just that real Macrath spirit that you both have so clearly and love for the dairy industry. So thank you so much for your time and knowledge today, and congratulations once again.
2: Thank you so much.
1: Thank you very much.
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6: This is an announcement from Civil Defence. Between 6 and 7 p.m. on June the 14th, we're testing the emergency mobile alert. Therefore, we advise against partaking in hide-and-seek and other hiding-centric activities. For more, here's Barry Kane from Hidden Arts New Zealand. Barry? Where did Barry go? Anyway, on June the 14th, between 6 and 7 p.m., listen out for the emergency mobile alert.
7: Yeah! What was that?
6: Oh, Barry, you were behind that curtain. Very devious.
7: Hokanui Breakfast with Chitty and Regional Ford. 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Driving you forward.
0: Before our 7:30 news boots us out of here, let's have a look and see what's on Mother Nature's agenda for the next 5 days.
7: Pokanui's five-day forecast with Twin Farm Tefrom and Softex. The proof is in the progeny. Tefrom.co.nz.
0: You wouldn't bloody believe it, but I would say it's actually more of the same. Tuesday, that's tomorrow, a high of 12, mainly fine, but the chance of a shower until afternoon and westerlies. Getting warmer on Wednesday, 13 and fine. Northwesterlies, but they should ease off in the afternoon. Thursday, 13, fine. Then occasional rain from evening and northerlies develop in the afternoon. Cooling off a little on Friday, 12 degrees, showers, some quite heavy, clearing to partly cloudy in the morning, light winds. Then on Saturday at this stage, very similar, 12, partly cloudy with light winds.
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9: In this update, questions over the government's decision to set aside more than $1 billion in next year's budget without saying what it's for. It amounts to $22 million in 2027-28 before ramping up over a four-year period. Taxpayers Union Executive Director Jordan Williams says the Fiscal Responsibility Act was introduced in the 90s to stop governments springing surprises on their successors.
10: Nicola Willis rightly complained about some of the things that were hidden from her, or she says were hidden from her, by the last government. It's a great shame that she's effectively doing the same all over again.
9: The government's preparing to crack down on run-it-straight type events and similar combat sports. Sports Minister Mark Mitchell says work on a law change is progressing. He sought advice after a Palmerston North teenager died from a serious head injury suffered during a version of the tackle game last year. Police cars were rammed by a vehicle on fire in Hastings last night. At about 6, officers on Clive Street signalled for a car to stop, but the driver fled towards Havelock North Township before being spiked. It kept going despite its wheels sparking and the car itself catching on fire. Officers followed the vehicle before blocking it on Flaxmere Avenue, where the driver allegedly rammed two patrol cars. A 29-year-old man and a 28-year-old woman were taken into custody. There's optimism.

0: hotel without government assistance. That's news.
1: In your local Hokanui news for Monday morning, Clutha District Councillors have committed up to $2.5 million towards a new multi-purpose community building in Tapanui, taking a major step forward for the long-planned project. The combined community centre and library is expected to cost around $3.5 million overall, with the remainder to be raised through fundraising. The development will be loan-funded and supported through council rates, with strong community backing behind the move. Current facilities are considered no longer fit for purpose, and the new hub is being designed as a modern, flexible space for sports, theatre, library services, civil defence and community programmes. Construction is tentatively planned for next year, with an opening in early 2028. Serious concerns have been raised following a report showing widespread and worsening nitrate contamination in Southland's drinking groundwater. The findings link rising nitrate levels largely to intensive dairy farming, with cow numbers dramatically increasing over the past three decades. The report warns contamination can quickly reach groundwater due to the region's shallow water table. However, controversy surrounds its release, with the dairy industry given early access whilst health agencies were not informed for weeks. The handling of the report has sparked criticism over transparency and potential bias, with calls for further investigation. And farming continues to rank among New Zealand's most dangerous industries, with more than 1,500 Southland farmers injured in 2025. Nationwide, there were over 17,000 agricultural injury claims, costing $119 million in recovery support. Most injuries are preventable and involve soft tissue damage, such as strained backs and shoulders. Stress and fatigue are major contributing factors, with many farmers pointing to long hours, exhaustion and isolation. Those aged 30 to 39 reported the highest injury rates, while winter offering a quieter period, farmers are being encouraged to focus on well-being, take breaks and strengthen safety practices. That is your local Hokanui news, proudly brought to you by the St. James Theatre on Oak Street, Gore.
2: 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Hokanui Sport.
0: In sport, Alexander Zverev can finally call himself a major tennis champion. He's beaten Italian 10th seed Flavio Cavoli in five sets. Liam Lawson has survived a chaotic Monaco Formula One Grand Prix, finishing in fifth to match his career best finish. The Black Caps have crashed to a demoralising 115-run loss in the opening cricket test against England at Lord's. Tony Brown will join the coaching staff of the All Blacks from 2028 as an assistant coach once his commitments with the Springboks end. All Blacks coach Dave Rennie's Kobe side have won the Japanese title, beating Kubota 22-13 in the final in Tokyo. And Kiwi squash gun Paul Cole has clinched a third British Open crown after world number one Mustafa Asal retired three games into the final with injury. That's sport. I'm Malcolm Jordan.
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1: A wet start for the deep south of West Otago. Showers falling on and off for much of the day under persistent cloud. Things will improve later this arvo as cloud begins to clear, but westerly winds will be strong at times, with gusts reaching up to 100 k's per hour in exposed areas. An expected high of 12 degrees for Invercargill and Tapanui, whilst Gore hoping to reach 13 degrees. Similar scenes for Otiano, partly cloudy with scattered showers, easing to isolated showers by this evening, and westerly strengthening, reaching gale force early this morning in exposed areas, with gusts up to 110 k's per hour, an expected high of 12 degrees.
2: Starting the day with Southland's breakfast, Hokanui Breakfast with Chitty on Hokanui.
1: You know that here at Hokanui we love to see and celebrate when our people are doing cool things. And Kylie Dorr and the team out at Southern Living Giftware are no exception to that rule. They have just taken out the Rural Woman New Zealand Business Award for Emerging Enterprise. So the store is run by Kylie and part of the wider Southern Reproductive Initiative, and has been recognised for not only its growth, but the role it plays in the community, creating such a unique local space and supporting rural connection. The team says the award reflects the heart of behind what they do, from backing local people to building something that the community can be proud of. They've also taken the moment to thank locals for their ongoing support, saying every visit and purchase helps

keep small town business thriving. You need to get in there if you have not been. They have such an incredible lineup of things. It's such a welcoming space. Go and see Southern Living Giftwear and Kylie and the team, and you will see why they've just taken out the Rural Woman New Zealand Business Award for Emerging Enterprise.

0: 18 away from 8, it's Pink on Hoka Nui. It's also time to catch up and debrief the sporting weekend that was with one of New Zealand's greatest, most knowledgeable commentators of all time. He's going to love me for that, Grant Nisbet. Good morning.
1: Oh my God, what a build up. Morning, Kitty.
0: I've got to be nice sometimes, you know, like, got to grease you up just enough that it's not too much.
1: Maybe it's because the Warriors didn't play this weekend, eh?
0: Yeah. We'll be back to normal next week. But in the meantime, a party at Tony Brown's. That's big news this morning.
1: Yeah, that's really good news. He's going to stick with the Springboks until the end of the World Cup in 27. Then he's going to join us no doubt with the approval of Dave Rennie. I mean, they wouldn't have appointed Tony Brown without asking Dave Rennie. So he's obviously very keen to have him there. And, it's just great to have him back in New Zealand and contributing to the All Blacks. And I'm sure he'll make a difference.
0: Absolutely, as assistant coach right in there in the mix. On Super Rugby Pacifica front, qualifying finals all done and dusted. Any major surprises at your end?
1: No, it all went absolutely according to plan. Really high-scoring games. I mean, in the capital on Friday night, in pretty average conditions, the Hurricanes put 66 points on the Brumbies. And the Brumbies, of course, over the years have been real standard bearers for Australian rugby, but they just weren't really in the contest at any point, and the Hurricanes were highly impressive, that's for sure. The home advantage was big for all of the New Zealand teams, and of course went to Christchurch, and the Blues didn't help themselves by getting a red card at one point, but the Crusaders were too good for them too. And then, of course, in the match that followed, the Chiefs over the Reds. The Reds played pretty damn well, I thought, but nevertheless, the Chiefs were too strong in the end. The big talking point out of that game was the injury to Wallace Satiti, but it sounds like he's okay, but I'm not sure he's going to be playing for the Chiefs again this year. But so it was all a little bit predictable, and we finish up with a round next weekend. Friday night in Hamilton, a real blockbuster, Chiefs against the Crusaders. Doesn't get too much bigger than that. And then the Blues, even though they lost, they were the lucky losers, as they say, and they finish up here in Wellington against the Hurricanes. So... And after that, we've got a final.
0: Oh, plenty more to come in exciting rugby for Super Rugby Pacifica. But speaking of excitement, and I think it's well due, Liam Lawson has had his career best finish in Monaco.
1: Yeah, great effort, really. And he's been threatening, hasn't he? He finished up in fifth place. A lot of cars dropped out. It's a funny old Grand Prix, this one. It's a tradition that, they're reluctant to drop it, but it's a bit of an exhibition in many ways because your position on the grid really determines where you finish because there's no way to pass anyone. And so Lawson had to come from 10th, but a few drivers dropped out along the way and he finished up in 5th place. So you've just got to keep your car on the road, basically, and hope for the best. And he did that. Antonelli won again and Lawson finished 5th. So a good result all round.
0: Very good result all round. Just before I let you go, Nisbo, the Black Caps falling short as the Lords drought continues?
1: Yeah, look, I watched a bit of it. The pitch was appalling, dreadful for batsmen. England possibly bowled a little better than we did and got a little more luck. But I don't think there's a lot in it between these two teams. I'm looking forward to the next couple of test matches. I think we can just put this one down to a very poor pitch at Lords.
0: And he would know. Right, Nisbo, you have a wonderful week. We'll catch up on Friday. No greasing guaranteed.
1: Good on you, Teddy. Cheers.
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11: In this update, the government's decision to stash away more than $1 billion in next year's budget without revealing its purpose is being labelled an odd approach. It amounts to $22 million in 2027-28 before ramping up over a four-year period. Infometrics principal economist Brad Olson says it appears National has settled on a concept, but not yet the policy details.
12: Usually you wouldn't have that in the budget documents. You'd instead at some point in the next month or two come out and say, look, we've got this announcement, we're still doing the policy work, but we've pre-charged the cost of this policy against this next couple of budgets.
11: And negotiations are still stalling between the US and Iran as the war reaches the 100-day mark. President Donald Trump says he won't withdraw the roughly 50,000 troops deployed to Iran until the conflict's complete. He's also pushing back on assertions he's broken a campaign promise to keep the US out of new wars. Iranian Foreign Ministry spokesperson Ismail Baghaei told CNN the main problem is changing positions and contradictory remarks by Trump officials.
13: It makes the whole process very cumbersome, very unstable and very uncertain.
11: A belief a new responsibilities for paramedics will help save time for both first responders and patients. The government's tweaking the Medicines Act to allow paramedics to prescribe medication most likely for common ailments and conditions. Training programs will be established for them to gain the necessary qualifications. Ambulance Association Secretary Mark Quinn says it could come in handy when people present with infections.
14: They can actually then give them a course of antibiotics for 5 to 7 days, and they may also require some pain relief up and above over-the-counter medications.
11: Ukrainian President Volodymyr Zelensky has arrived in the UK for talks with European allies. They'll be hosted by Prime Minister Keir Starmer at Downing Street and involve French and German leaders Emmanuel Macron and Friedrich Merz. Zelensky says the focus will be Ukraine's defence against Russia and the prospects of an end to the war. That's news.
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11: In sport, the Black Caps have fallen to a humbling 115-run defeat in the opening cricket test against England at Lord's. Springboks attack coach Tony Brown is heading back to New Zealand from 2028. Liam Lawson has finished fifth at the Monaco Formula One Grand Prix, with his car only just getting to the start line after being taken apart and reassembled pre-race due to a fault. Kimi Antonelli extended his driver's championship lead with victory. Kiwi squash ace Paul Cole has won the British Open crown for a third time after world number one Mustafa Asal retired on the eve of the fourth game with an injury. Alexander Zverev's long wait for a major tennis title is finally over, beating Italian 10th seed Flavio Caboli in the French Open final in five sets. That's sport. I'm Malcolm Jordan.
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17: A wet start for the deep south and west Otago. Showers falling on and off for much of the day under persistent cloud. Things will improve later this arvo as cloud begins to clear, but westerly winds will be strong at times with gusts reaching up to 100 k's per hour in exposed areas. An expected high of 12 degrees for Invercargill and Tapanui, while Skua hoping to reach 13 degrees. Similar scenes for Te Anau, partly cloudy with scattered showers, easing to isolated showers by this evening, and westerly strengthening, reaching gale force early this morning in exposed areas with gusts up to 110 k's per hour, an expected high of 12 degrees.
16: Southland's breakfast is Hokanui Breakfast with Chitty on Hokanui.
17: Just a heads up that this coming Sunday, June 14th, there is a nationwide emergency mobile alert test. Yes, that noise. So between 6 and 7 in the evening, compatible phones will receive the alert. It will make a loud sound, but you can mute it using the volume button and the message will just stay on your screen. So when it comes through, stop and read it because it's all about making sure the system works when it is needed to work. Very shortly, thanks to Quinn's Unichem Pharmacy, our little locker room are in. This morning, we're putting them in charge and seeing what their business ideas would look like. Right now, it's Ed Sheeran. It's A Little More. Good morning.

0: If you could only see, it is Tonic, just going 14 after 8.
1: They bring the energy, the laughs, and let us have a peek into the big things happening in their words. It's the Little Locker on Hokanui, thanks to Quinn's Unichem Pharmacy, where parking is a breeze.
0: This morning, just at this stage, it is quality, not quantity, isn't it, Felicity?
2: Yeah.
0: There is a 10-year-old Kiwi kid I came across on Instagram called SecondToNone828. So he's built a full-blown lawn mowing business. Proper setup. We're talking his own gear, charging for jobs. He's even doing some free community work for some of his elders. He's got merch. It's just a really, really cool setup. So it got me thinking, if our kids were to open a business, what would it look like? So the floor is yours, Miss Felicity.
2: If I can open up a business, it would be called Mystery Crate. I choose this idea because people enjoy surprises and people like buying new things. It would be fun and something I could do long term. It would help people who enjoy trying new things, discovering different products or items, as well as having exciting experiences with the prizes. It makes gift shopping easier, helps small businesses get noticed, gives people something to look forward to as well. The customer would complete a short personality quiz, so the gift would be customised to suit their hobbies, interests or needs. Like, if you had something to do with your skin and it wasn't 100%, you would receive something that would...
0: Like something like that.
2: Something to do with your skin to help it. Or like if you were interested in golf, you'd get something that was golf related. You could also get a random challenge which can earn you points to receive a free box with a bigger prize.
0: That's really cool. I really like that, and I think there would be a market for it. Would this be a side hustle?
2: Probably.
0: Not leaving school. How old are you?
2: 14.
0: 14, no. A side hustle, but it could absolutely turn into something long term. That'd be cool. What would your favourite kind of gift be to send out? Mystery box?
2: Oh, maybe food.
0: Yeah. Would you make the food or purchase it elsewhere?
2: I'll probably make some.
0: What would be the main sort of genre of food? What's the right cuisine? That's the word I'm looking for.
2: Bakery.
0: Yeah, nice. Oh, well, Felicity, you've absolutely nailed it. Young Charlie has arrived, so we'll be back to hear about his business idea very shortly on Hokanui.
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0: 22 after 8, Harry Styles on Hokanui. Each Monday morning we catch up with our little locker room, thanks to Quinn's Unichem Pharmacy. The little locker is made up by a bunch of wonderful kids that make up different parts of our community. We've heard from Felicity this morning about if she was in charge of creating a business as a bit of an entrepreneur, as inspired by a 10-year-old Kiwi kid I come across on Instagram called Second to None 828, who's built a full-blown lawn mowing business. Now it's Charlie's turn. Good morning.
1: Morning.
0: I'm excited to hear what your idea is all about. Hit it with us.
1: Hi everyone. If I had to start my own business right now, I'd start a business called Homework Heroes. Homework Heroes would help students who are struggling with their homework. Sometimes schoolwork can be confusing and it can be hard to know where to start. My business would help explain questions in a fun and easy way. I chose this idea because I think everyone deserves help when they are stuck. It would help students feel more confident and less stressed about schoolwork. What makes Homework Heroes different is that learning would be made fun through games, rewards, and friendly helpers. I'd like to run this business long term because it would help people and make a positive difference in their lives.
0: That's cool. You've nailed that, just like Felicity nailed hers. What would be your favourite subject to take as a homework hero?
1: Math.
0: Really? Can I join?
1: Sure.
0: I might need some help with some math for the homework hero. What would you join for, Felicity?
2: I'm not really sure. I don't do homework at my school.
0: Oh, okay. And then maybe, Charlie, when you get older, you could do it for things like learning how to change a tyre or other things, or just going to stick with homework?
1: It could be, like, outdoor stuff as well.
0: Yeah. The possibilities are endless. Well, well done, you two. You absolutely nailed it. Have a good week at school, and we'll catch up this time next week.
1: Bye.
2: See ya. Eat.
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0: Little Nas X, That's What I Want. Hokanui Awachiri, after your 8:30 news updates. Heads up for anyone that was keen to attend the Mataura Community Board meeting. Also, we're joined by Pioneer's Thomas Hutton to debrief this week's AHRT Club Rugby School Board. And plenty more to come too before and after that on Hokanui.
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3: In this update, the Prime Minister says $1 billion in undisclosed future spending is not as exciting as it sounds. The government's quietly set aside the money from next year's budget while refusing to say what it's for. The spending amounts to $22 million in 2027-28 fiscal year before ramping up over a four-year period. Christopher Luxon says it's an accounting provision for an existing transport-related issue.
4: But what needs to happen is we need to get Minister of Finance working through the issue now.
5: Yeah.
4: Now, trying to understand whether it's required or not required.
3: The clock is ticking to recover evidence from the Wellington train derailment. The Johnsonville Line passenger train struck a concrete barrier south of Candala Station on Saturday, seriously injuring two. Four others suffered minor injuries. Transport Accident Investigation Commission Chief Investigator Louise Cook says a team has been battling the clock to collect and preserve evidence over the weekend. The US president claims he's doing the world a service as his war with Iran reaches 100 days. Tehran claims peace talks are being hampered by Washington officials changing their position and contradicting each other. The shaky ceasefire continues to be tested

0: He had to stop a very dangerous and powerful country having a nuclear weapon. A focus on cultural value as interest grows in restoring Chateau Tongariro. Government briefings say several businesses are interested in restoring the hotel, potentially without government assistance. That's news.
1: In your local Hokanui news for Monday morning, Clutha District Councillors have committed up to $2.5 million towards a new multi-purpose community building in Tapanui, taking a major step forward for the long-planned project. The combined community centre and library is expected to cost around $3.5 million overall, with the remainder to be raised through fundraising. The developments will be loan-funded and supported through council rates, with strong community backing behind the move. Current facilities are considered no longer fit for purpose, and the new hub is being designed as a modern, flexible space for sports, theatre, library services, civil defence and community programs. Construction is tentatively planned for next year, with an opening in early 2028. Serious concerns have been raised following a report showing widespread and worsening nitrate contamination in Southland's drinking groundwater. The findings link rising nitrate levels largely to intensive dairy farming, with cow numbers dramatically increasing over the past three decades. The report warns contamination can quickly reach groundwater due to the region's shallow water table. However, controversy surrounds its release, with the dairy industry given early access whilst health agencies were not informed for weeks. The handling of the report has sparked criticism over transparency and potential bias, with calls for further investigation. And farming continues to rank among New Zealand's most dangerous industries, with more than 1,500 Southland farmers injured in 2025. Nationwide, there were over 17,000 agricultural injury claims, costing $119 million in recovery support. Most injuries are preventable and involve soft tissue damage such as strained backs and shoulders. Stress and fatigue are major contributing factors, with many farmers pointing to long hours, exhaustion and isolation. Those aged 30 to 39 reported the highest injury rates. While winter offering a quieter period, farmers are being encouraged to focus on well-being, take breaks and strengthen safety practices. That is your local Hokanui News, proudly brought to you by the St. James Theatre on Oak Street, Gore.
2: 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Hokanui Sport.
0: In sport, Paul Cole is a British Open champion for a third time. He's beaten world squash number one Mustafa Asal in the decider. The Egyptian retired hurt after Cole took the third game to lead 2-1. Liam Lawson has credited his equal best Formula One finish to his engineering team. The Kiwi Racing Bulls driver has finished fifth. Kimi Antonelli claimed the race win. The Black Caps have slumped to a humbling 115-run loss in the opening cricket test against hosts England at Lord's. Tony Brown is heading back to New Zealand rugby as an All Blacks assistant coach from 2028. And Alexander Zverev's long wait for a major tennis title is finally over, beating Italian 10th seed Flavio Cabolli in the French Open final in five sets. That's sport. I'm Malcolm Jordan.
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1: A wet start for the deep south of West Otago. Showers falling on and off for much of the day under persistent cloud. Things will improve later this arvo as cloud begins to clear, but westerly winds will be strong at times, with gusts reaching up to 100 k's per hour in exposed areas. An expected high of 12 degrees for Invercargill and Tapanui, whilst Gore hoping to reach 13 degrees. Similar scenes for Te Anau, partly cloudy with scattered showers, easing to isolated showers by this evening, and westerly strengthening, reaching gale force early this morning in exposed areas, with gusts up to 110 k's per hour, an expected high of 12 degrees.
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1: A quick heads up for Mataura locals, the community board meeting scheduled for today has been cancelled because the Gore District Council has confirmed the next meeting will now take place Monday, August 3rd, with the time to be announced closer to the date. Very shortly for HRT Club Rugby Scoreboard Debrief, we catch up with Thomas Hudson from Pioneer to talk about the game that was against Tokanui at the weekend. In the meantime, she feels like a woman. It's Shania Twain on Hokanui.
3: Let's go, girls.

0: Coming up 20 to 9, Shania Twain on Hukanui with Chitty. It is now time for our Hukanui Rural Transport Club Rugby Scoreboard Debrief. Pioneer picked up another strong win at the weekend, beating Tokanui 40 points to 10 down south. Joining us to walk us and talk us through the game is Thomas Hudden from Pioneer. Good morning, mate. Oh, take two. It's Monday morning. Got your microphone on now.
1: How are we getting on?
0: Yeah, real good. Smooth Monday sailing, as you can tell. Let's talk through this game a bit. Heading down into Tokanui on club day and after a couple of strong wins from them, I imagine there was no danger of the boys taking this one lightly?
1: Yeah, no, definitely not. No, we knew they'd mean business, especially, yeah, like you say, their club day. Yeah, there definitely was a bit of intensity there for a start, and yeah, as there always is in Tokanui, just a good old physical ding-dong. So, good to come away with the win.
0: It did start a little bit not in your favour, 5-0 down early, but a quick turnaround. So what really impressed you the most by the way the lads stepped up?
1: Like you say, it was we're probably on the back foot from the get-go, which we've been probably guilty of this season, to be fair, slower starting. It was almost a game of momentum shifts and, managed to get a couple of quick tries in response and, the boys just seemed to lift and charged on from there.
0: And that's what you want to see. How has the season been progressing so far in terms of injuries and things like that?
1: Yeah, it's been an interesting season, to be fair. Going back to pre-season, it was looking quite dire. We probably would have been all right for numbers if we were fielding a sevens team.
0: Oh,
1: but so between a few ring-ins and retirees and sorts, I'd say we've probably been building as the season's gone on. I think we're sitting, I thought I had to do a wee bit of research for this, but... Yeah, we're 5 from 9, and three of those 4 losses we've been down by less than 7 points. So almost there, but just need to keep building.
0: Oh, and that you will. With that, you've also got a few new youngies coming through and making their debut, which is great for looking forward.
1: Yeah, for sure. Yeah, it's funny, to be fair. There's a few of us that are around that 26, 27 year old bracket, and we're...
0: Mate, don't even think about it. You've still got plenty of gas in the tank.
1: I think we're the old veterans in the team, so that's definitely positive for the club.
0: And
1: good to see a bit of young talent coming through and stepping up.
0: And even some Invercargill imports to the Pioneer Club, which is great because, more often than not, we see country teams or rural teams players heading the other way.
1: Yes, certainly. Now, a big shout out to Riley Smith there, to be fair. He's a builder by day, recruitment agency by night. So, a few boys there that are giving us a hand this year and... seem to be enjoying it, so hopefully we'll keep them on.
0: Yep, absolutely. More the merrier. Now, 3 wins on the bounce and Waikiki coming to town for Pioneer Club Day and Ladies Day fundraiser this weekend. Is there a real sense that this group is building that momentum, at the right time of the season?
1: Yeah, for sure. I think as we approach playoffs, I think we're building quite nicely. Waikiki and Riverton come up from Div 2 this year and they've proven to be the real deal, so there'll be no easy beat on club day, but obviously plenty to play for there, and one of our stalwarts, Damon Hurley's up for 150, yeah. I believe, so
0: making note, thank you.
1: Yeah, should be a pretty special occasion.
0: Oh, it certainly will be, and it's always a good occasion around at Pioneer. So thanks, mate, for your time this morning. Good luck and all the best for Club Day and Ladies Day. And don't forget the President's Take on Waikiki at 1:30 and Div 1 kicks off at 3 o'clock. So good luck for the rest of the season and thanks for coming in.
1: Awesome. Thank you very much. Hukanui.

0: Just gone 8:45 at 6:60 on Hokanui, and a heads up, the MK Active is pumping up in Invercargill for one day only. So that's this coming Saturday, 13th of June, at the ILT Stadium Southland in Lounge 4 from 8 till 5pm. 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
11: In this update, the Finance Minister's defending a billion-dollar budget provision promising further detail as it's finalised. The previously undisclosed funding has been labelled secret spending by Labor. Nicola Willis says it's linked to an existing transport issue. She says Treasury advised there was an additional cost linked to a previous commitment but could be unwound depending on future decisions.
12: You don't have time to work that through ahead of the budget. So what we suggest that you do is that you upfront note that if those costs were to occur, they'd have to happen out of a future budget.
11: Chris Luxon's clarifying his stance after appearing to firmly dismiss Australia's offer to help New Zealand respond to a rift with China. Beijing last week issued four of our MPs unprecedented travel bans following their visit to Taiwan. On Friday, the Prime Minister told media he planned to raise his objections directly with China without Australian input. Luxon says while he's appreciative of the concern, this is a state-to-state issue.
13: The way the question was being worded was, you know, Australia's going to go in and sort it out for us. Well, we're quite capable of sorting that out.
11: Federated Farmers is laying out a five-point blueprint for what it wants from parties this election. It includes lower costs, more infrastructure, greater support for young farmers and continued local government reform. President Wayne Langford says all of the 12 priorities are put forward before the 2023 election ended up being adopted. He says it's about backing the people who produce our food, fibre and products which keep the country moving. Hostilities are flaring up again in the Middle East, with Iranian missiles lighting up skies over northern Israel. Tehran had warned of a painful response after Israel bombed Beirut just days after the US brokered a truce. It adds another layer of complexity to peace talks between the US and Iran, which continue to stall. But US President Donald Trump told NBC the war is not endless and he will eventually extinguish the threat of Iranian nuclear weapons.
14: I'm going to do it either through negotiation. negotiation where we're very close to a deal, or I'm going to blow the hell out of him, to be honest with you. And it's going to be very easy for me to do. That's actually the easier path.
11: That's news.
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11: In sport, All Black Sevens head coach Tomasi Farmer is standing down. Farmer has been head coach since 2023, taking the reins following Clark Laidlaw's move to the Hurricanes. Liam Lawson is lauding his Racing Bulls mechanics for his equal career best placing of fifth in the Formula One race in Monaco. Considering both turned up to the garage this morning with the cars in pieces, Lawson has told Sky Sport it was remarkable they did as well as they did. Kimi Antonelli claimed the race win, his fifth straight. Black Caps captain Tom Latham has refused to blame the Lord's pitch following his side's 115-run defeat in the opening cricket test against England. And Alexander Zverev has finally won a major tennis crown, beating Italian 10th seed Flavio Cabolli in five sets to win the French Open. That's sport. I'm Malcolm Jordan.
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18: A wet start for the deep south of West Otago. Showers falling on and off for much of the day under persistent cloud. Things will improve later this arvo as cloud begins to clear, but westerly winds will be strong at times with gusts reaching up to 100 k's per hour in exposed areas. An expected high of 12 degrees for Invercargill and Tapanui, while Skua hoping to reach 13 degrees. Similar scenes for Te Anau, partly cloudy with scattered showers, easing to isolated showers by this evening, and westerly strengthening, reaching gale force early this morning in exposed areas with gusts up to 110 k's per hour, an expected high of 12 degrees.
17: Southland's best music mix starts now on Hokanui.

Quarter past nine, Sam Fender, Olivia Dean, Hokanoi Wachiri, Rein Me In. And that they absolutely could not. 19-year-old Russian Mira Andreeva has announced herself as tennis' newest superstar after winning her first Grand Slam title at the French Open. Andreeva defeated surprise finalist Marja Halarinsky in straight sets to become the youngest women's champion at Roland Garros since Monica Seles in 1992. This victory also makes her the first player born after his reality check, 2005, to win a Grand Slam titles. So while she celebrated a dream come true, Halinski's remarkable run from qualifying to the final round captured plenty of attention, with the world number 114 set to soar up the rankings after one of the fairy tale stories of the tournament. In the words of the great author, poet, lyricist Shania Twain, let's go girls.

0: 24 after 9, the Chainsmokers and Horsley on Hokanui. Gore's volunteer firefighters have had a busy month. Some stats out after responding to 23 call-outs in May. That includes 9 motor vehicle accidents, 6 fires, plus medical assists and alarm activations. So every single call was answered by volunteers. It's a pretty powerful reminder of the role they play in our community. They're also on the lookout for new recruits. So if you've ever thought about getting involved, now's a great time with full training provided.
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On the other side of 9:30 now, it's the boys from Bay of Plenty, LAB. It's Hukunui with Chitty, and man, some people are clever, so smart, so pretty, so talented. That's us. We're some people, right? No. Well, okay, it is. It's Monday. Let's be nice to each other. But a New Zealand entrepreneur is helping tackle the country's growing textile waste problem by turning unwanted clothing and fabric scraps into recycled yarn. So Yesha Patel is the after founder and launched the business after discovering there were few options for worn-out clothing destined for landfill. The company now works with hundreds of businesses across New Zealand and across the ditch in Aussie, collecting everything from bridal dress offcuts to unsellable secondhand garments. So then the textiles are shipped to a certified recycling facility in India, where they are transformed into fibres and spun into yarn for products such as rugs and cushion covers. Since launching, the company has diverted around 140

tonnes of textile waste from landfill and hopes to expand nationwide. Honestly, that is Kiwi Initiative at its very, very best. Well played. That's all. It's Genesis. It's Hokanui.

0: Nearly 9:45, it's the Black Seeds on Hokanui. And a heads up if you are heading through or to Wahola today, a message from the Clutha District Council. The public toilets are going to be temporarily closed at the Wahola Domain this morning until about midday. So there's a bit of a leak and they're getting it sorted with contractors and whatnot. But if that changes before lunchtime, we will let you know. Otherwise, a heads up, because there's someone who has really needed to get to an airport quickly and trying to stop in at public toilets along the way. It is handy for us that go to Dunedin and back sometimes in a day to know where these things are in working order. Picking up what I'm putting down? Thank me later.
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0: Monday morning in the bag on Hokanui Breakfast with Chitty. I shall be back to do it all again from 6 tomorrow. We're going to South Tango to catch up with dairy farming family man footy head Matt Kodawig. We'll catch up with someone from the Southern District Police, see what's happening in our communities. It'll be council chit-chat. Liv Weatherburn will be back with another life hack that Grandma would absolutely approve of. Lots going on. I will see you then, but in the meantime, stay safe, stay warm, have fun, be kind, and don't do anything I wouldn't do. Wink, wink.
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6: In this update, Labor's announced its party list to contest the 2026 election. Unsurprisingly, leader Chris Hipkins is ranked first, with Deputy Carmel Cepelloni second and finance spokesperson Barbara Edmonds third. Senior political reporter Azaria Howell has more.
7: The highest ranked candidate who's not already an MP is Rakesh Naidu, a police superintendent at 13. MP for Mangere, Lemonga, Lydia Soseni is the lowest ranked current MP at 42. Kapiti newcomer 25-year-old climate campaigner Sophie Hanford is ranked 26.
6: MP Greg O'Connor is notably absent from the list. The government's revealed a secretive $1 billion in next year's budget is just an accounting provision tied to an existing transport issue. Prime Minister Chris Luxon says the issue emerged as this year's budget was being finalised, and the finance minister now needs to determine whether it's actually required.
8: Either way, the point, I think, is one that we are very committed to, which is we need to make sure we've got full transparency on it before pre-foo.
6: And the Labor Party is criticising the lack of detail, calling it secret spending. A warning, legislation by itself won't stop run-it-straight events. Sports Minister Mark Mitchell says work to crack down on the tackle game is progressing following the death of a teenager in Palmerston North last year. Run-it-straight type events don't need police permits, and there have been a number of Auckland editions offering significant prize money. Headway Chief Executive Stacey Mowbray says education is also key.
9: Legislation can be really effective, these monetised, organised events, but it's also happening in the backyard, and we know that legislation doesn't really reach into those.
6: Fear New Zealanders will pay a hefty price should Lyttelton Port fall into foreign hands. Global operator DP World is believed to be negotiating a deal to manage operations at the port for up to 30 years. The Maritime Union's Carl Finlay says all the profit would head overseas and out of the community. He says the local council, port company and union should work together to keep the asset in public ownership. That's news.
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6: In sport, Liam Lawson has had a clear run through the main arterials of the Monaco Formula One Grand Prix to snare a fifth placing. After significant overnight repairs, the Racing Bulls driver kept clean amid a chaotic race to equal his best career points haul. Lawson says it was quite an odd race from his perspective, though, as he barely saw any other cars. Kimi Antonelli claimed a fifth straight win. All Blacks Sevens head coach Tomasi Thama is standing down. Thama has been head coach since 2023, taking the reins following Clark Laidlaw's move to the Hurricanes. And Geordie Beamish has finished fifth in the 3,000-metre steeplechase at the latest Diamond League athletics meet in Stockholm. That's sport. I'm Malcolm Jordan.
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6: Met Service forecast for Southland and the coastal forecast for Fovo. Storm warning in force, westerly 40 but 50 about Fovo Strait, rising to southwest 50 everywhere this morning, and then easing to southwest 30 up to 40 east of Slope Point to Shelter Point late evening. For Southland, mostly cloudy with showers, possibly heavy, easing late. Strong westerlies gusting 110 k's at first, with a high of 14 degrees for Invercargill today, dropping back to 7 tonight. Tomorrow, mainly fine, chance of a shower in the afternoon and evening with westerlies at a high of 13.
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0: 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Thinking about taking on the Emerson's Dunedin Marathon? 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Whether you're chasing a fresh challenge or a seasoned marathon runner, text RACE to 5009 now and listen to Hokanui Breakfast with Chitty and you could be lacing up at the start line. 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
1: A heads up for Hokanui line dancers. There's been a change of day and venue from the 8th of June. Improvers line dancing will now run Mondays from 6:30 to 8 p.m. at the Esplanade Room Town and Country Club on Berry Street here in Gore. 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
16: In this update, Labor's announced its party list to contest the 2026 election. Unsurprisingly, leader Chris Hipkins is ranked first, with Deputy Carmel Cepoloni second and finance spokesperson Barbara Edmonds third. Senior political reporter Azaria Howell has more.
17: The highest ranked candidate who's not already an MP is Rakesh Naidu, a police superintendent at 13. MP for Mangere, Lemonga, Lydia Soseni is the lowest ranked current MP at 42. Kapiti newcomer, 25-year-old climate campaigner Sophie Hanford, is ranked 26.
16: MP Greg O'Connor is notably absent from the list. The government's revealed a secretive $1 billion in next year's budget is just an accounting provision tied to an existing transport issue. Prime Minister Chris Luxon says the issue emerged as this year's budget was being finalised, and the finance minister now needs to determine whether it's actually required.
18: Either way, the point I think is one that we are very committed to, which is we need to make sure we've got full transparency on it before pre-foo.
16: And the Labor Party is criticising the lack of detail, calling it secret spending. A warning, legislation by itself won't stop run-it-straight events. Sports Minister Mark Mitchell says work to crack down on the tackle game is progressing following the death of a teenager in Palmerston North last year. Run-it-straight type events don't need police permits, and there have been a number of Auckland editions offering significant prize money. Headway Chief Executive Stacey Mowbray says education is also key.
19: Legislation can be really effective, these monetised, organised events, but it's also happening in the backyard, and we know that legislation doesn't really reach into those.
16: Fear New Zealanders will pay a hefty price should Lyttelton Port fall into foreign hands. Global operator DP World is believed to be negotiating a deal to manage operations at the port for up to 30 years. The Maritime Union's Carl Finlay says all the profit would head overseas and out of the community. He says the local council, port company and union should work together to keep the asset in public ownership. That's news.
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16: In sport, Liam Lawson has had a clear run through the main arterials of the Monaco Formula One Grand Prix to snare a fifth placing. After significant overnight repairs, the Racing Bulls driver kept clean amid a chaotic race to equal his best career points haul. Lawson says it was quite an odd race from his perspective, though, as he barely saw any other cars. Kimi Antonelli claimed a fifth straight win. All Blacks Sevens head coach Tomasi Thama is standing down. Thama has been head coach since 2023, taking the reins following Clark Laidlaw's move to the Hurricanes. And Jordy Beamish has finished fifth in the 3,000-metre steeplechase at the latest Diamond League Athletics meet in Stockholm. That's sport. I'm Malcolm Jordan.
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16: Met Service forecast for Southland and the coastal forecast for Fovo. Storm warning in force, westerly 40 but 50 about Fovo Strait, rising to southwest 50 everywhere this morning, and then easing to southwest 30 up to 40 east of Slope Point to Shelter Point late evening. For Southland, mostly cloudy with showers, possibly heavy, easing late. Strong westerlies gusting 110 k's at first, with a high of 14 degrees for Invercargill today, dropping back to 7 tonight. Tomorrow, mainly fine, chance of a shower in the afternoon and evening with westerlies at a high of 13.
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2: In this update, there's no path back to Parliament for Labour's Greg O'Connor after his decision not to stand on the party list. The Labour Party's revealed its list for the November election this morning. O'Connor's Ohariu seat was disestablished in boundary changes and he failed in his bid to run in Wellington North. He suggested that papal elections are more transparent than electing the Labour list. But party leader Chris Hipkins says the decision not to run was O'Connor's.
3: He reflected on that over the weekend himself and made the decision that he didn't wish to have his name put forward on the list. This has been an ongoing conversation that he's been having with us since his seat was disestablished.
2: An extra 93 million litres of diesel storage tanks have been recommissioned at Marsden Point near Whangarei. They'll be ready when the first of two reserve shipments arrive in the next fortnight. With more, business reporter Michael Sergal.
4: The tanks will store about 9 days of additional supply. Channel infrastructure contractors have been working around the clock to clean the tanks, connect them to infrastructure and install instruments and pumping systems. All in all, they've put in more than 750 metres of new pipework.
2: Wellington Mayor Andrew Little says he's horrified at the cost of the website for the capital's new library. It was built by Auckland agency Journey Digital for $600,000. Little says the website is way over budget and he only found out after an official information request. He says it's being independently investigated.
5: It's not just where the money has gone and the service provider and all the rest of it, it's also the decision making around it. How does that decision get made? Who signs off on it or doesn't sign off on it? How does it get out of control?
2: Questions are being asked about how a new bill seeking better disclosure will meaningfully address modern slavery. The National and Labour-backed legislation is before Select Committee today. Horticulture New Zealand Chief Executive Kate Scott says it's not clear how the reporting framework improves identification, investigation and enforcement. She's also flagging concerns about Labour contractors and how far up the chain supply it goes. Donald Trump is reportedly asking Iran to return to the negotiating table, which